0: They're at 1-in-a-row right now, but if they win 2, then that'll be a win streak. They are trying to cut into the 5-game win streak at a full count rhythm here today. Hopefully the heat negatively affects the playing ability of full count. We hope for good health out here, though. It is definitely hot and not the best day for me to wear black to a ball game. But here we are. While they complete the lineups here, we'll hear a word from some of our sponsors, and then we'll return for the first pitch from Miller as this game would be underway. 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
0: Andrew Dixon about to lead off for the Paducah Chiefs with a full crowd of 23 people. Many at home, not wanting to bear the heat today, but there's a good showing of Chiefs fans here. I'd say out of about the 23 total here, probably 10 of them are Chiefs fans. It's pretty near split amongst the people that did show up. But now the first pitch from Miller into Dixon. It's going to catch the bottom of the zone. It'll be 0-1. Dixon batting left-handed. Miller a righty on the mound for Hendersonville for the full count rhythm, that is. This here is the 0-1. Miller steps back, and he will pull it now. Deal. This is going to be called strike on the inner half of the zone. It'll be 0-2 now to Dixon. Dixon looking to get this game started with a hit here and put Paducah in an advantage. Swing and a miss, though. He will strike out on 3 pitches. And that'll be the first out of this ball game. This brings up Brett Haas with a man gone. For Haas, power hitting righty. I do notice that the sun is a little bit... might be a little bit of an issue to some of these hitters. Sun is directly impacting them from the, at least for the righty hitters, it's impacting them in their eyes. First pitch to Haas is going to be upstairs. No need to swing at that one. It's 1-0. So Miller versus Haas. The 1-0 now to Haas. Swing and a miss by Haas. It goes to 1-1. The Chiefs' starting pitcher today will be Avery Starks. He is who's going to face Miller. Full count rhythm. For Miller. As Haas will swing and miss there, it goes 1-2. Off-speed pitch got him early. As far as Miller this year, 11 innings pitched for him. He's 1-0 with a... let's see, he's given up 5 hits, 2 runs, nothing earned. He's walked 4, struck out 20. His ERA is clean. Pitches well upstairs to Haas. It misses, and it'll be 2-2. I believe I saw that the Rhythm are 12-9-1. They have a game, I guess, that's counted as a tie in the record. I don't know how. No, they do not. It must have been a

0: in the website we use, Game Changer, or the app rather. This pitch is outside. Count goes full at 3-2. A few more people have shown up here to the game. I'd say we're at near 30 total. So now here is the 3-2 to Haas, fouled away to my right, over in between me and the Paducah Chiefs dugout. Then it will be 3-2. I am sitting field level. There is no backstop. The backstop is all netting from top to bottom. So I am sitting above field level. So now the 3-2 to Haas for Miller. Swing and a miss on a pitch upstairs. It would have been ball four. Haas is down as the second strikeout here, and that brings up Trey Dooley with two gone.
1: Number 40, Trey Dooley.
0: Dooley batting right-handed for Paducah. He plays first base today. England gets a day off. Now with the Chiefs upcoming, including today, they've got three games in 2 days. Two of them will be played tomorrow, a seven-inning doubleheader at Henderson. Breaking ball misses outside. It's going to be 1-0. So 1-0 count now to Dooley. Miller will get the sign and stand up tall. Really efficient pitcher. 1-0, swing and a miss to Dooley. Off-speed pitch got him. It goes 1-1. So far, that is pitch number 12 for Miller. Chiefs looking to tag the first run that Miller has given up this year here in this ball game. This is 1-1 to Dooley. That's going to catch the zone. 1-2. Chiefs looking to avoid the 1-2-3 inning on strikeouts. So here is the 1-2 to Dooley. Dooley hits that in the air. It's carrying up. Should be routine. And the play will be made by the center fielder to retire Trey Dooley. We head now to the bottom of the first inning from Hendersonville. You're listening to Paducah Chiefs Baseball on 99.5 The Fan. And we are still without a score.
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0: Ryland Moses, the first hitter for the full count rhythm, that is. I was going to say Fulton. He will face Avery Starks here in the bottom of the first inning. Starks' first pitch in. It'll be a ball and he'll miss outside. It goes 1-0. Starks looking to bounce back

0: He started the year pretty well, dropping his last two, though, after a couple rough-looking outings, trying to bounce back here. This pitch will catch the zone. It goes 1-1. It's a 1-1 count to the lefty hitter, Rylan Moses. Starks, a righty on the mound. Chiefs in their gray uniforms. Full count in their baby blues. This one hit well. Going back is going to be... That was Dixon that went back on it over there in left field. And it went off the wall. And that's a double. This is the first hit of the game. And it goes to full count for that double. This brings up Ryder Blanchard, the second baseman. He wears number 2, batting second in the order. That ball by Moses, I kind of lost over here, sitting ground level. I lost it through the netting and where all the players were. And it went all the way to the wall. Dixon was the one that went back to go grab it. But the throw in was too late as Moses is in with the double. Starks now checks the runner. He will deliver in to Blanchard, who shows bunt. He bunts down foul, just past first base, and it goes 0-1. So 0-1 count now to the number 2 hitter in the rhythm lineup in Ryder Blanchard. Behind Blanchard, it is Jenkins. Should it be the next three, it would be McLeod after Jenkins. So now the 0-1 from Starks. No bunt shown. This pitch is upstairs. It goes 1-1. The rhythm in baby blue pullovers. In navy blue, it says the name of the team, the rhythm across the front of the jersey outlined in white. As here is the pitch in, this is going to be hit on the ground, fielded over it short. The throw from Gilbert to first is going to be picked by Dooley, and that's in time for the out. First out recorded, Gilbert to Dooley, and that moves Moses, though, over to third base, and that brings up Jenkins now with a man at third and a man away. Gage Jenkins. So Jenkins steps in. He is the left fielder wearing number 11. Behind him is McLeod. Starks looking to leave that man stranded at third. He can get a decent out here. The pitch in from Starks. This is going to be watched for a strike. It's going to go 0-1 now to Jenkins. So 0-1 count. So Starks sets back in. Pulls the glove to his face, steps back, and he will now deliver. This one, it's going to be hit foul. Goes 0-2. 0-2 count now, one gone. So now the 0-2 from Starks. This is outside. It goes 1-2. So now a 1-2 count. Starks gets a sign. He will now deliver the 1-2. Hit on the ground. It's going to be hit foul over to the netting off to the right. And we'll do it again at 1-2. Nice cool breeze here, but it's still humid. 95 degrees. Feels like 98. I haven't looked at what the wind was. That's at least according to the weather app. Here's the 1-2. Hit in the air. Going over for it and watching it fall foul is Dooley, and will stay at 1-2 again. If Starks can get a strikeout here and record the second out, leaving Moses at third, that would be a huge out. Just so he only has to worry about McLeod, because there'd be no need for the steal. Here's the 1-2. Swing and a miss. Strike three. Lone Oak Trophy and sign. Strikeout for Avery Starks is how he gets his second out here of the inning. Never strike out when you use a Lone Oak Trophy and sign.
1: Number 14, Edward McLeod.
0: Here's Edward McLeod now. Batting with two away and a man on third. Starks looking to keep the man at third here and make an out of McLeod, the four-hole hitter, designated hitter, wearing the number 14. Swing and a miss on the first pitch he sees. It's 0-1. It looked like an off-speed pitch from Starks to get that at-bat started. As now here's the 0-1. Swing and a miss again. It goes 0-2. Breaking ball down and outside. Got McLeod a little bit there on his front foot. I'd look for a fastball up and in. 0-2 now.

0: That's what it was. Ball hit in the air. That'll get foul. It's going to stay at 0-2. Late swing there to the ball by McLeod. So now here's the 0-2 from Starks into McLeod. This is going to miss upstairs. It will go 1-2. McLeod, the four-hole hitter. He's played against Paducah, I believe, in every game that these two have met this year. This one's hit in the air by McLeod, going near foul territory, and it'll get far enough. It holds it 1-2. Last time the Chiefs came here, we had a rain delay in the middle of the game. Chiefs would break a 2-2 tie with an 8-run inning and end up winning that game 10-7. The 1-2 from Starks here hits up near his hands, and they say he hit him. So that's a hit by pitch that put McLeod over at first. This will now bring up Roland. Runners on the corners and two gone. So this is Nathan Roland. There's runners on the corners, two away, and Coach Tucker wants an explanation from the umpire on where it hit him. He believes it was hit off the bat near the hands. He wants proof that it hit the guy's hands. I don't think he agrees with it. So now the umpires are going to come to conference to discuss what the different angles look like. But Coach Tucker, adamant that it did not hit him. So the umpires now together, they meet over there near second base. I'd like to take this moment to remind fans listening at home, the Paducah Chiefs, at least 99.5, the fan that is giving away a four-pack of Chiefs tickets to every home game. I do not know what the availability to that is, but you always have a chance. 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Again, that is enter at 99.5thefanpaducah.com for a chance to win a four-pack to a Chiefs home game. As they will leave the runner over at first, and Coach Tucker wants an extra explanation. He will now head back to the dugout. The umpires go back to their positions, and it will put runners on the corners but two away. Then bring up Nathan Roland, the first baseman, wearing number 34, here for the rhythm. Ball game still scoreless. We're in the bottom of the first inning. 7:05, first pitch time. Got underway a little bit before that, more near the 7:02 range. This one's hit on the ground near third. It'll go foul. Haas stops it after it already went foul. It'll be 0-1 now to Roland. On the mound once more, that is still Avery Starks, the Chiefs pitcher in today's ballgame. The infield, it is Dooley, Cope, Gilbert, and Haas from first all the way around to third. Pitch is going to be a call strike on the outer half of the zone. It's 0-2 now to Roland. This is a big pitching performance here for Avery Starks. So here's the 0-2. That one's going to be hit in the air, and it'll get foul. It's going to be, it'll stay at 0-2. So 0-2 count now, two gone. Runners on the corners. No score. We're in the bottom of one from Hendersonville, Tennessee. Swing and a miss. Breaking ball in the outer half of the zone. Gets him go down. Leaves the runner stranded on the corners. Rhythm go down. And we're still scoreless. We head to the top of the second inning. You're listening to Paducah Chiefs Baseball on 99.5 The Fan after the Lone Oak Trophy and side strikeout for Avery Starks.
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2: Jack Robinson leading off the top of the second inning for Paducah as the Chiefs went down 1-2-3, two strikeouts and a flyout were how they went down to retire the top of the first. Miller on the mound, right-handed pitcher, looks to fire into Robinson in the dirt, or in the turf. It'll be 1-0, excuse me. It was in the turf on the outer half near the, or would be the left-handed side of the plate. Is now 1-0 to Robinson. Hit on the ground by Robinson. Gets over the pitcher. It'll be a tough play for the shortstop who dives to make the stop. He'll have no throw to first. Infield single for Jack Robinson. Gets the Chiefs their first hit of this ball game, and gets him a man on. So that'll bring up Maddox Cope with a man on first. And nobody gone. Behind Robinson, it is Cope and Andrews, the 5 and 6 hitters in the Chiefs lineup, as they look to move Robinson around the base paths. So the pitch in now to Cope. Instead, they're going to throw to first to check on Robinson. Not in time. I was looking at, or talking to Robinson, we were looking at when he played in this league in 2023. He was an outfielder, but he also had some occasional pitching appearances, some better than others. As this pitch in to Cope is going to be hit on the ground. It's going to be fielded over at short. Flip is in time to second. Throw to first. Also in time. And that's a double play. And that retires the first two men up in one swing. 6-4-3. The double play. That'll bring up Javon Andrews with two gone now. In the top of two. Andrews homered in the game at Fulton. 3 days ago, 4 days ago. It's been three off days straight for the Paducah Chiefs. As here is the pitch to Andrews. Breaking ball misses outside. It's going to be 1-0. No offer. So Javon will step back in and await the 1-0 delivery. As here is the pitch. That'll be hit. Foul. In near the hands on Javon. Ricocheted over near the first baseman, just to his right, and in foul territory, so it'll be 1-1 now for the count. Now stepping back in is Javon. So here's the 1-1 to Andrews from Miller. That'll miss outside, 2-1 now to Andrews. On deck, if Andrews does get on, is Carson Reed in the 7-hole. He's playing catcher today. So now the 2-1 as Miller will step off, re-enter, and re-engage. He now looks in from the top of his glove and fires in the 2-1 delivery to Javon Andrews. It's a swing and a miss. It falls the 2-2. Deuces wild. Two balls, two strikes, and two away. Javon will step out of the box, and he will build composure. It's cooling down a little bit, but it's still humid. The straight heat is not as bad here, the sun is slowly getting behind the trees, but the humidity still lingers. Here's a 2-2. This is going to be hit in the air off the netting, and it'll be, or stay at 2-2. As Javon looks to pick up the second Chiefs hit today. The first one, Jack Robinson. He hit at the start this half inning and was out on a double play ground out by Maddox Cope. Send the 2-2 to Javon. Down in the dirt, 3-2 count goes full. He's down and outside. Third left-handed batter's box, a little bit inside of that box, and it will go full. So 3-2 count now to Andrews. Miller has not given up a run this year. Andrews looks to change that here. Pitches upstairs. That is ball four. Soldier Law walk issued to

0: Devon Andrews. Don't walk away with a poor lawyer. Look to Solinger Law for your law needs. And this will bring up Carson Reed now with a man at first and two gone. So here we are in the top of the second inning. As Reed awaits. Throwing over to first, taking off is Andrews. The throw will put Andrews in a rundown. He will now run back to first. And the first baseman is hurt. Andrews was back safely. The first baseman, something happened. He is hurt. Andrews was running back over to first. They said he was safe. First baseman or something. I couldn't tell if they collided, but a little bit shaken up. We'll go to a commercial break while they check on him over at first. You're listening to Paducah Chiefs Baseball on 99.5 The Fan.
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0: We resume here in Hendersonville. Carson Reed will watch the first pitch miss for a ball. First baseman here, and that was Nathan Rowland, had somehow gotten hurt. They had Javon Andrews in a rundown over at first. He cuts around Rowland and got back to first safely, but Rowland went down injured. Now the 1-0 to Reed. This is going to be hit. Rather, instead, it'll be swing and a miss. I thought he had got a piece of that to hit it foul, but he didn't, so it's going to be 1-1. So 1-1 count to Reed. Andrews now with a great big lead off first. He gets back. They went to go and try to pick him off over there. He was back in time. So 1-1 count, two gone, man on first. It is Carson Reed hitting right-handed. He faces the righty Miller on the mound. So now here is the 1-1. Andrews takes off. That's going to be hit by Reed. That should be down. It'll be knocked away by the shortstop. There will be no throw to third, so Andrews moves over to third safely. As that on that hit by Carson Reed, it was a tough play to make by the shortstop. Went above his

0: head. He tried to grab the liner, just swatted it kind of out of the air with his glove to keep it from getting to the outfield, which honestly probably saved them from Javon Andrews coming around from first to home as he took off to try to steal second before the hit happened. So now runners on the corners, two away. That brings up Matthew Henderson, now the designated hitter. They go to check on Reed at first, not in time. Tried to throw him out. He was back well in time. So as the pitch now in to Matthew Henderson. Upstairs misses. That's ball one. It's 1-0. So 1-0 count with two gone. So now stepping back to the rubber is Miller. Henderson ready to go in the box. And here is the 1-0. Miller's pitch. This one's going to catch the outside part of the zone. 1-1 now to Henderson. Henderson is the DH today, getting a break from the field. He wears the number 8. And here is the 1-1 now. Miller looks over to check with his baseman. And he will now deliver over to the plate. Swing and a miss on a pitch down and outside by Henderson. Moves the count to 1-2. He falls behind. Base hit here would score a run. Big at bat for Matthew Henderson. So now the 1-2 to Henderson from Miller. And a miss down and outside on the breaking ball. It's 2-2. Deuces wild. 2 balls, 2 strikes, 2 away. And adding the fact there are 2 men on and we're in the top of the second inning. Scoreless is this ball game so far. On first is Reed. On third is Henderson. It is Matthew Henderson batting. Or Andrews, excuse me, was on third. Henderson was the one batting. And it's now going to be a swing and a miss on a pitch down and outside by Henderson. And that's how the Chiefs go down. They leave runners stranded at the corners, much like full count did in the bottom half of the first. And we now head to the bottom half of the second of the scoreless ball game. And you're listening to Paducah Chiefs Baseball on 99.5 The Fan.
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0: For a full count, it'll be Dickinson, Zeller, and Rogers, the face. Avery Starks here in the bottom of the second inning of a scoreless game. Starks now looks to fire in. Pitch will catch the zone on the other half of the zone. It goes 0-1. Starks got a good call there, helpful call. Here's a count to 0-1. So now the delivery into Dickinson. This one's going to catch its own for

0: Sure, it'll go 0-2. Caught the upper half middle part of the plate in there. So it's an 0-2 count. Starks looking to finish him here on three pitches. Pitcher they can send. This one will, yes, it will catch the zone on the outer half. All it took was three pitches, and Dickinson goes down looking on the Lono Trophy and Sign strikeout. Never strike out when you use the Lono Trophy and Sign. That brings up Jackson Zeller now with a man away, nobody on. For the full count rhythm, as here is the first pitch into him from Avery Starks. This is going to be hit. Now heading towards the gap. It's cut off by Dixon, and Dixon will throw into second to hold the runner at first. But that is a single for Zeller as he stands up over at first base, and that'll bring up Rogers with a man on first and a man away. That is Landon Rogers batting with Zeller on first, Dickinson down on the strikeout, and he did that looking. That was the third strikeout of the game for Avery Starks so far. Third strikeout and four outs recorded. Pitches up and in, it'll be 1-0. Starks with the kind of a little more funky of a delivery. 1-0 count. Starks will now step back in. Comes to the belt, and he will now fire. This one will be swung on and missed. It's going to be 1-1. Pitch was up near the letters. Unable to get it on the challenge was Rogers. So now the 1-1 from Starks. This is going to catch the zone. It's going to go 1-2. Good pitch by Avery Starks. Catches the outer half of the zone. So now here is the 1-2 that misses, as it'll go to 2-2. 2-2 delivery, it's going to be hit in the air, going over for it, and making the play is Robinson over in right field. That's out number two. That'll bring up Joel Chandler now with the man on first and two gone.
1: Now batting the shortstop, number four, Joel Chandler.
0: Chandler, everyday nine-hole hitter for full count. He's played every game against Paducah this year that they have had. This pitch will miss outside. It's going to be 1-0 to Chandler. 1-0 count, two gone as a man at first. We're in the bottom of inning number two in Hendersonville, Tennessee. Avery Starks on the mound. We'll fire this one in, and it'll miss inside and a little bit low. It's going to be 2-0. So now 2-0 count to Chandler. This one will miss outside. The throw down to first, not in time. 3-0 now the count at the plate. They tried to get the runner over at first, but he was back in time. So now here is, excuse me, it's 2-1. They called that a strike. Good call for Starks. 2-1, this one's going to be hit. It'll be down in front of Robinson. Runners advance one base. That's a single for Chandler, moving Zeller over to second base. So now it's 2-2 away, and that'll bring up Rylan Moses. Moses hit a double in his first at bat. He was left stranded at third base. As the pitch in to Rylan Moses from Starks. Moses batting left-handed. Starks, the righty pitcher. And here is his first delivery here with two on. Those two are on first and second. Hit on the ground. Fielded over at short by Gilbert. He has no throw. That'll be an infield single for Rylan Moses. That loads the bases now against Avery Starks. As moving the second is Chandler, moving the third is Zeller. Moses stands in at first. He's 2-for-2 now in this ballgame, and that brings up Planchard. Planchard batting, two gone, bases loaded. Avery Starks on the mound. It's a battle of righties. Carson Reed, the catcher for Paducah.

0: Here's Stokes' pitch. This is going to miss upstairs. It's 1-0. He's got nowhere to put him, so he needs to find strikes here in this at-bat. Putting a guy on would be giving away a free run. So the 1-0 from Starks. Catches his own, 1-1. He gets it equal. Rhythm have 4 hits so far through an inning and 2/3. The 1-1 now from Starks. This is well outside. Good block by Reed to keep it from the backstop. It's going to go 2-1. So 2-1 count from Starks to Planchard. So Starks now will bring the glove to the face. He steps back, and he now fires. This pitch is going to be hit in the air foul. 2-2. So one strike away is Starks from getting as much needed third out here in the bottom of the second inning. It would leave the bases loaded if he can get the out. So the 2-2, deuces wild, 2 balls, 2 strikes. 2 gone, bases loaded. Avery Starks gets the sign, brings the glove to his face. He fires in. Check swing, did he go? No. Count goes full, 3-2. So a full count now at 2 outs. Back against the wall for Avery Starks. Base is loaded behind him. And so fire the 3-2 delivery now in to Planchard. Runners take off. This is going to be hit in the air. It's hanging. Going back is Gilbert. Coming in is Andrews. Andrews makes the play. Rhythm go down. Avery Starks gets the fly out and ends the bottom of the second inning. Rhythm lead. The base is loaded. We head to the top of the third inning of a scoreless ball game. 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
0: Back to the top of the Chiefs order. Here is how we start to the top of the third inning. It is going to be Dixon Haas and Dooley to lead off for Paducah. That is the center fielder, left fielder, third baseman, and first baseman. Dixon steps in lefty. Struck out in his first at bat. This top three went down in order to start the ball game. Dixon will watch a strike here. It's going to be 0-1. This is not Dixon, This is Landon Gilbert. It'll be Gilbert, Dixon, and Haas. They mistakenly announced the wrong name over the system here, and it got me fooled. This is Gilbert. Pitch misses. It's 1-1 now to Gilbert. Gilbert batting left-handed. He's a switch hitter in the Paducah lineup. Can hit either side.

0: The 1-1 now to Gilbert. This one will get away from the catcher. It misses. It's 2-1 now to the speed threat over at shortstop. So 9-1-2 hitters. Gilbert, Dixon, and Haas now up for Paducah. Here's the pitch. The 2-1 to Gilbert. Swing and a miss by Gilbert. He went too far. Wanted to check his swing, but it's going to go to 2-2, and the count is equal. So 2-2 count now. As here is the pitch. The 2-2 delivery from Miller. Well upstairs. Snow coned it. Did the catcher. It's going to go 3-2. Count is full to Gilbert. So the lefty steps back in. Switch hitter batting lefty, that is. Full count pitch into Landon Gilbert from Miller. This one's fouled away. High, hard foul over the full count dugout. And it'll hold full.
1: For a full count souvenir brought to you by AAA.
0: So Gilbert steps in. And here is the 3-2. Breaking ball. Misses upstairs. That's ball four. Sollinger Law walk to put Landon Gilbert over at first base. Don't walk away with a poor lawyer. Look to Sollinger Law for your law needs. And that'll bring up Andrew Dixon now with the man on first. So Dixon, batting lefty, wears the number 44. He is in left field today. Struck out in his first at-bat. As he has Landon Gilbert on first, and there's nobody out. Third base is playing in. Going to be a strike on the inner half of the zone. It's 0-1 now to Dixon. Crowd's picked up a little bit here. That's the 0-1. Miller gets the sign. He checks over at Gilbert. And they throw to try to get him. Not there. Ball got away from the first baseman, but not far enough away for Gilbert to advance. I could tell how the first baseman was set up that they had planned to throw back. Kind of tipped it. So 0-1 count, man on first. Landon Gilbert's the one at first. Miller on the mound. It is Andrew Dixon from Lexington, Kentucky. Lexington Christian Academy goes to Wabash Valley for college. The 0-1, this is going to be hit by Dixon. Gilbert's taking off for second. It'll be a close play to make. In time to get Gilbert in second, not in time to get Dixon over at first. So fielder's choice is how it's done. As that went to be a 3-6 fielder's choice. Brings up Brett Haas with a man at first in the form of Andrew Dixon. Trey Dooley on deck behind Haas. So here is the first pitch into Haas. Misses inside, up and inside. It's 1-0. Haas had to kind of lean back a little bit on that one. So 1-0 count. The look in from Miller. He checks over at first. As Haas awaits the 1-0. Here's a pitch from Miller. This is going to be inside. 2-0 now to Haas. Brett Haas, son of Chris Haas, who played minor league baseball, drafted first round by the St. Louis Cardinals and the St. Mary High School in Paducah, Kentucky, where Brett went to high school as well. Northeast Mississippi Community College, where he attends his collegiate career. Swing and a miss by Haas. 2-1 now to Brett Haas. So Brett will step back in to await the 2-1 with one gone. There's a man at first. That is Dixon. That's now the 2-1 into Haas. Runner takes off for second. Dixon's going to get down. Close play, but he'll be there in time. Purchase appliance, stolen base for Andrew Dixon. Find great steals on your appliance needs at Purchase Appliance. So now man at second. Double play, the orthodox double play, is eliminated. So now Haas batting with a man at second and one gone. 2-2 count. Miller checks the man over at second.

0: second. He will now fire into Haas. Breaking ball misses upstairs. It's going to go full. 3-2 now to the Chiefs' third baseman. Haas has a pair of homers this year. Both came at home. As the full count pitch from Miller to Haas. Haas awaits. Miller checks and takes it over at second. And now he fires. Pitch is inside. That is ball four. Solinger Law walk issued to Brett Haas. Don't walk away with a poor lawyer. Look, the Solinger Law field law needs that. Puts Haas at first. Dixon at second after the stolen base. That brings up Trey Dooley with a man gone and two on base. Miller has not given up a run this season. Perfect ERA of zero through 11 innings pitched. Chiefs are trying to change that. The pitch in to Trey Dooley. Runners take off. Throw down to second. It's going to be not accurate. And that's a double steal for the Paducah Chiefs. 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So 1-0 count now to the plate to Dooley. There's runners at second and third. Only one gone. Double plays eliminated. Dooley gets a hit that could score two. Ball game is scoreless, and we're in the top of the third, and it's humid as ever. Feel bad for my buddy Colin, who had to do, he's the voice of the Hoptown Hoppers, had to do the game last night in Fulton. That's a very hard place to do a game, even without the humidity. 1-1 count, called strike now to Dooley. When you're over at Fulton, it's kind of enclosed. Oh, he carries the humidity. Hit on the ground by Dooley, goes foul. It's going to be 1-2 now. Dooley flew out to center field in his last at-bat. If he's to do that here, could score a run from third. I don't know what the deal there was, but now it's going to be 1-2. Little delay there. So the 1-2 to Dooley. That he attempted a swing, he pulled it back. Looked kind of like the play earlier. It's going to be 1-2. They say he fouled off the knob of the bat. Kind of looked like the play earlier where they said it hit the hands of the rhythm hitter. So 1-2, as there's now a train over here. Very busy park. 1-2 count, one gone. Runners on second and third. Miller versus Dooley. Miller's pitch in. It's going to be hit in the air by Dooley. It's carrying back to center field. Back goes the center fielder. And it is out of here. Trey Dooley, three-run homer. That puts the Chiefs up 3-0 on the full count rhythm. The first runs issued to Miller this season, the rhythm pitcher. And Trey Dooley with a much-needed home run. His third home run on the year for Paducah. And the Chiefs have momentum. Big time hit for Trey Dooley, the deep center field here in Hendersonville. And it was a needed home run. I was curious if it hit the top of the wall. It's kind of elevated there in center field, but it got up and it got gone. Brings up Jack Robinson now. Bases are empty. Chiefs lead 3-0, and there's a man gone. Robinson will watch a ball outside. It's 1-0. Behind Robinson, it'll be Maddox Cope. And now there's going to be a meeting over between coach and pitcher. While they meet, we'll hear a word from one of our sponsors. 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
0: Coach back to the dugout, pitcher back to the mound, umpire, catcher, everybody back to where they need to be. And

0: will await the 1-0 to Jack Robinson. It's a 3-0 game. Chiefs lead in the top of the third. It was a 3-run homer by Trey Dooley to put the Chiefs up, as it's a swing and a miss by Robinson to equal the count at 1-1. 1-1 count, one gone. Equal number across the top of the board. So that'll be 1-1. As Miller looks into Robinson. Ball in the dirt makes him look silly. Swing and miss on a breaking ball. It cuts straight down to the turf. It's going to be 1-2. Robinson shaking his head, not happy that he swung at that. As a train has left the station nearby, you might be able to hear that in the background. The train track's right over next to us. As the 1-2 to Robinson. This is outside. 2-2 now to Robinson. Robinson played for the Madisonville Miners back in 2023. Made his return to the league this year to play for Paducah. The 2-2. Robinson hits it. It's up the middle. It'll get over the bag. And that's a single for Jack Robinson. He holds that first. This will bring up Maddox Cope now with a man at first and a man gone. So now as we await the pitch to Maddox Cope with the man on first. Miller looks over. He now fires in. Hit in the air by Cope. It's carrying over to right field. It'll get down. Bloop single for Maddox Cope. It moves Robinson over to second base. Keeps the inning alive. Puts runners at first and second with only one gone. That brings up Javon Andrews now with two on. Standing at second is Jack Robinson. At first it is Maddox Cope. It's 3-0 Paducah. 3-run home run by Tennessee boy Trey Dooley, going to Southern Illinois University, that put the Chiefs up. As the pitch now from Miller into Javon Andrews. Hit on the ground, hit hard, foul. Count will be 0-1. Andrews homered the other night. Or should I say, four nights ago in Fulton. Andrews looking to get another today. He's got three homers on the season. So here is the 0-1. Andrews watches a strike, and while they reset for the next pitch, we'll hear a word for legal ID.
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0: So now Miller looks to deliver his 0-2 into Javon Andrews. Andrews will watch this one go low. It's 1-2. Andrews, very fast guy, very speedy player. He walked in his last at bat. It's now a 1-2 count to him as he watched that one down low. Trying to get the double play was Miller. So here is the 1-2 to Andrews. Swing and a miss by Andrews. That's strike three. That's out number two. That'll bring up Carson Reed with two on, two gone.
3: Number three, Carson Reed.
0: Reed from Graves County, Kentucky, goes to Vincennes University. As now he awaits the pitch in from Miller. Miller checks over at second. He fires into Reed. Reed will swing and miss there on a pitch that was full of speed. It'll be 0-1. So it's an 0-1 count now to the Chiefs catcher batting right-handed. Today that is Carson Reed. So here's the 0-1 checking second. Miller firing to the plate now. It's going to be upstairs. It misses and the count is equal at 1. 1-1 count now with 2 gone. So now Miller gets back to his rubber. As he will fire in. Reed will swing and miss

0: There, the count goes to 1-2. Chiefs looking to push this 3-0 lead. They've got men at first and second and two gone. We're in the top of the third. The three-run home run by Trey Dooley. So now the 1-2 to Reed. Reed will watch it for strike three. Delayed call, but they struck him out. Chiefs bring eight men to the plate. They score three runs. They leave two stranded. We head to the bottom of the third inning. It's 3-0. Paducah Chiefs, you're listening to Chiefs Baseball on 99.5 The Fan.
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0: Jenkins leaning off now for the full count rhythm in the bottom of the third. It'll be Jenkins, McLeod, and Roland. Chiefs lead 3-0 off the three-run home run by Trey Dooley in the top half of said inning. Starks is going to miss his own here. His pitch bounced in front of the plate by Reed. It's 1-0. About a foot in front of the plate. So now the 1-0 from Starks to Jenkins, well high. 2-0, almost caught a piece of him there. Struggling to get a grip on it, it appears. So 2-0 count now to Jenkins. This one is going to be hit by Jenkins. And that'll drop behind first. Picked up over there by Maddox Cope, who chased it over beyond first, and that'll be a single for Jenkins.
5: Number 14, Edward McLeod.
0: So it's Edward McLeod, the designated hitter, man on first, nobody gone. As the hit count is equal at 5 now. The pitch in from Starks, hit in the air, hit foul. It'll go 0-1. So now 0-1 count, with nobody out. We're in the bottom of the third inning for McLeod today. Was hit by a pitch. His last at bat, he swings and misses there. 0-2 count now to the Rhythm DH. Here's the 0-2 from Avery Starks. Runner takes off. It's a ball that misses. This throw is going to be wide over to second. Runner will take off for third as the ball is going to be loose over to the outfield, and he's going to be in there safely on the error.

0: So runner at third now, with a 1-2 count to McLeod at the plate, and nobody gone. Starks looks in, brings the glove to his face. He fires his 1-2. This pitch is going to be hit. That'll score a run, as it'll be a routine play for Andrews in center field to make the out. The scoring on the sacrifice is Jenkins. That brings up Nathan Rowland with a man gone and a run across. It's 3-1 Chiefs. So here is the pitch to Rowland. Hit on the ground, it'll be fielded, misplayed at short by Gilbert. And that will put a man at first with the infield single for Rowland. Hard hit ball that slipped through that turf on a sliding Landon Gilbert. So now it's Tate Dickinson with a man at first and a man gone. Starks fires this one in. It's a called strike. It goes 0-1. He's looking over at the lead over there by the first baseman. This one will hit the hands of the hitter. And he's been hit by a pitch. He'll take his base over at first. I don't know about that. I think that hit the knob like earlier. That'll bring up Zeller now with runners at second and third, or first and second, excuse me. Both hit by pitches have been on hitters swinging, and they both look like they've hit the knobs. Coach Tucker not going to argue this one, I think, because he already knows that his way won't be had. Pitch by Starks misses down low. It's 1-0 now. Again, with runners at first and second, one gone. The double play would be ideal. So Starks stands up straight. Pitch will catch the zone. 1-1. That's a 1-1 count. So Starks now gets the sign. He comes from the belt. Runner takes off from second. And they have him gunned at third. He took off way early. Starks read it. Runner takes off for second. He's in there safely. Dickinson is, but they gun down Rowland, trying to take his way over to third. So that's two gone now, and a 1-1 to Zeller. Man at second is Dickinson. Ooh, he thought about swinging. It was down and outside. He pulled back. It goes 2-1. Terrible read by Rowland. He went well early. By the time he's halfway there, Starks hadn't even thought about releasing the ball, and he threw it to Haas at third to gun him by a mile. Ball is hit in the air. This one's going to carry. Robinson's going to get over to it. And it carried too much. Not enough distance. Getting under it is Robinson. And that'll retire the rhythm in the third inning. It retires the third inning in general. Paducah Chiefs lead 3-1. 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The Fan. We head to the top of four.
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3: Jackson Grant in the new arm on the mound for the full count rhythm, a lefty sidearmer. He will face Matthew Henderson, batting right-handed as his first assignment. First pitch in, misses outside, it's 1-0. I believe we have played against Grant this year. I believe it was that rainout game last time we played them here. Pitch will miss inside, 2-0. I will check that to give you the stats on how he fared against the Chiefs lineup. I don't believe it was well. So now the 2-0 from Grant to Henderson. Down in the dirt, 3-0. He's fallen pretty far behind. So now it's a 3-0 count from Jackson Grant to Matthew Henderson, his 3-0. This is going to catch the zone on the outer half. It will go to 3-1. So 3-1 count. Grant to Henderson. And misses down and in. That's ball four. So under law, walk issued to Matthew Henderson. Don't walk away with a poor lawyer. Look to Solinger Law for your law needs. I try to find stats on Henderson. I'm struggling to do so. Internet not well, not wanting to cooperate. I mean Hendersonville, not Henderson. As the pitch in to Gilbert, batting right-handed. Said they're going to throw wide over the head of the first baseman. They tried to get over there, and that's going to be an error. That'll allow Henderson to round second. He wants third. He will get over to third, sliding. And that is a costly error. Pitcher threw it wide over the head of his first baseman, allowing Matthew Henderson to go all the way over to third. So that's Landon Gilbert batting. Now with a man at third. Gilbert batting right-handed in this at-bat. I was trying to find the last time that we played them how this pitcher fared. I don't believe it was well. This pitch is going to be a called strike. It's going to be 0-1 now to Gilbert. Last time we played them, this pitcher, he took the loss in the game, gave up 4 hits, 4 runs, 4 earned. This pitch misses here. It's going to be 1-1. So here's a 1-1. The pitch in, hit on the ground, foul by Gilbert, 1-2. For this ball game here today. Sun is going down. Trees are helping a little bit with the heat here. I hear that it's very hot over at other ballparks around the league right now that don't have tree coverage. This ball is hit in the air by Gilbert. Getting under it is the third baseman. He will make the play. Gilbert's retired on the pop out over in front of the mound that was corralled by their third baseman. And that'll now go to the top of the order. It's Andrew Dixon with a man gone and a man on third. Chiefs looking to get the run back that was just given up here as

it'll be Dixon and Haas, the next two to come up. They both reached base on their last at-bats. Dixon on a fielder's choice, Haas on a walk. Pitch into Dixon. This is going to be watched, and it's going to be called strike 0-1. I believe that this was the pitcher Dixon hit the grand slam off of last time we were here. So the 0-1 to Dixon. Thought about going. He pulled back. Umpire over at third says he didn't go, and it's a 1-1 count. 1-1 count, a man gone. Andrew Dixon batting. Matthew Henderson at third. 3-1, Chiefs lead. We're in the top of the fourth inning. Jackson Grant on the mound. He gets the sign. He fires his 1-1. This one's going to miss the zone. It's going to go 2-1. Believe that the Chiefs got away with a pitch there. 2-1. So here is the pitch from Grant, the 2-1 delivery. This is going to miss his own. That one's going to be 3-1 now to the Chiefs lefty. On deck behind him, again, it is Brett Haas. The walk would set up a double play opportunity for a full count. Found away by Dixon, count goes full. So it's 3-2 now to Andrew Dixon. If Dixon can get a hit, that would score a run guaranteed after an error. Trying to pick Matthew Henderson at first led to him going all the way to third. 3-2 to Dixon. Fouled away, he stays alive. Count stays at full with one gone. So Dixon steps back in to await the pitch. As time was called, very close to a balk. So 3-2 now to Dixon. Misses his zone, that's ball four. Solinger Law walk issued to Andrew Dixon. Don't walk away with a poor lawyer. Look to Solinger Law for your law needs. That puts Dixon at first. Henderson at second, that brings up Brett Haas. With two on, one gone. Chiefs lead by two. It's 3-1. We're in the top of the fourth inning. For Haas today, reached on a walk and struck out. This is at bat number three. So here is Jackson Grant's first. Instead, he's going to throw to first this time. He throws it accurate. Getting back in time is Dixon. Lucky is full count. That one was accurate that time, and they didn't have a repeat of what happened the last time. So the pitch, instead, it's thrown over to first. First baseman had to kind of lunge to get it. Almost got wide. Hope he does it again and misses. Standing at first, Dixon. Standing at third, Henderson. There's one gone. It's Haas at the plate. He's yet to see a pitch. Jackson Grant more interested in the activity at first base. As he finally fires in, this one's going to be a called strike on the inner half of the zone to Haas, who kind of moved out of the way. It'll be 0-1. Haas has a strikeout today, but he also has a walk. So 0-1 to Haas. As this one's going to be down low near the dirt, 1-1. Haas, a powerful hitter. Trey Dooley has a homer today, sitting on deck behind Haas. Haas can do the same if he gets the pitch he wants. Here's a 1-1. Said they throw to first. Back in time is Dixon. So 1-1. So the pitch from Jackson Grant, the 1-1. A lot of attention over to first. This one, Haas will watch outside for a ball. It goes 2-1. Grant has his full attention over to first base. He's kind of forgetting he's got a hitter to throw to. He's really keeping an eye over there at Dixon at first. 2-1 to Haas here. Haas will check his swing. It's going to be a call to strike. It's going to go 2-2. Haas trying to just bloop something. But 2-2 count to Haas. Runners on the corners. And here is the delivery from Grant to Haas. In the dirt, gets away from the catcher. Henderson's going to hold it third, but Dixon will take off for second base.

0: scores from third. Dixon gets picked off over there at second base, and that'll bring in Trey Dooley now with runners on, or excuse me, a man on first. I don't know why I had brain fart there. So Dooley now stepping in. He's homered already today. First pitch in the Dooley is going to be too far inside. It's going to be 1-0. So 1-0 count. Grant checks it first. He will now fire to the plate to Dooley. This one's going to be down low too far. 2-0 now to Dooley. On deck behind Dooley is Jack Robinson. So 2-0. Dooley, powerful hitter, proved that today with a homer to center. I don't think he'd argue it doing it again. 2-0 pitch is going to miss his own, 3-0. There is an arm warming up in the bullpen for full count. He's a righty, but I can't see the number. So 3-0 to Dooley. Let's see if he gets something that he wants to hit or if he'll leave it alone. The 3-0. He watches the strike, and it's going to be 3-1. So 3-1 count. Checking first is Grant, and now he will fire the 3-1 delivery, and that misses. Solinger long walk issued to Trey Dooley. That's ball four. That'll move Haas over to second base, puts runners at first and second now, with two away, and that prompts a meeting at the mound. And I believe a new pitcher coming in. While they make that change, we'll hear a word from some of our sponsors. You're listening to Paducah Chiefs Baseball on 99.5 The Fan. Chiefs lead 4-1.
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0: New arm on the mound. It is Gus Daniels for the full count rhythm. Chiefs have runners at first and second. And two gone. Darkness has now set in over at the ballpark here in Hendersonville.

0: is the pitch to Jack Robinson. Checking over at second first, though, is Daniels. He fires in. Robinson swings and misses. It's going to be 0-1. Kind of a funky delivery there by Daniels. Leans back pretty far, and then short arm fires it into the plate. So the 0-1 to Robinson. This one misses down and out. It'll be 1-1. Count goes even. Base hit for Robinson. Could score a man from second and extend this 4-1 lead to 5-1. Wishful thinking. The 1-1. Down, it'll bounce in front, blocked by the catcher. Runners get back to their bases. 2-1. It was a pitch that was about a foot in front of the plate, blocked by the catcher. So 2-1. As Robinson will await the pitch, he steps back into the box. And here is a 2-1. Down in the dirt, 3-1. Jeopardy of walking Robinson here, our full count, and is Daniels. Gus Daniels. The 3-1. Daniels stands up straight, checks Haas over at second. Fires in now to Robinson. This is going to be a swing and a miss by Robinson. It goes 3-2. Count is full. Robinson a little hungry there, swung heavy. So full count pitch. 3-2, 2 gone, 2-1. 4-1 Chiefs lead. Daniels to Robinson. Daniels checks Haas at second. He will now fire in to Jack Robinson. Robinson swings and misses at strike three. Swinging. That'll leave 2 on base. Paducah does score 1. They extend their lead to 4-1. We head to the bottom of the fourth inning. 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
0: So now stepping in to lead off for the full count rhythm against Avery Starks, it'll be Landon Rogers. First pitch from Starks to Rogers, swung on and missed. It's going to be 0-1 for Rogers today. He flew out to right field. So the 0-1. Hit in the air, that's going to go foul. It's going to be 0-2. So 0-2 count now to Rogers. So we're in the bottom half of the fourth inning. Chiefs lead 4-1. Sun is gone. Humidity is not.

0: here in Hendersonville, Tennessee. Pitch fouled away. He'll stay alive. It's 0-2 now to Rogers. As Avery Starks tries to get out of four innings of keeping it at only one-run baseball. Starks' pitch swung on and missed. Lotto trophy inside strikeout is how Starks gets it started here in the bottom of four. Never strike out when you use Lotto trophy and sign. That'll bring up Joel Chandler.
1: Now batting the shortstop, number four, Joel Chandler.
0: So Joel Chandler batting with a man gone, nobody on in the bottom of the fourth. Here for full count. Some guys warming up in the full count bullpen. Or stretching, not really warming up, just stretching. Pitch misses from Starks. It's 1-0. Starks works fast. 1-0 delivery. This one going to be a swing and a miss. 1-1. So 1-1 count. As here it is from Starks. Swing and a miss. 1-2. An off-speed pitch of Starks is really getting these hitters out a little bit early. So 1-2. Looking to get the second strikeout in a row is Starks. He fires. Here we go. Pitch down low. Check the swing. Did he go? They check the umpire and they say he went. That is called strike three. Lotto trophy and sign strikeout for Avery Starks. Second in a row. Never strike out when you use Lotto trophy and sign.
1: The center fielder, number 10, Ryland Moses.
0: Many fans here don't think he went. It was a very 50-50 call. It was pretty close. But I would have to say he went too far. It was just a delayed call by the first base umpire. As now Moses steps in with two gone. First pitch to Ryland Moses, going to miss his own. It's going to be 1-0. So 1-0 count now. Two. Ryland Moses. Moses, 2-for-2 today. He has a double and a single. He needs a triple and homer for the cycle. This is a high hit foul. It's going to go 1-1 now. So 1-1 count. So 1-1 count now, as here is the pitch. That misses his own, 2-1. Just missing the outside of the zone there. So 2-1. Starks now, gets a sign, he doesn't like it. Glove to his face, he will now fire the 2-1 delivery. Breaking ball is going to be hit in the air hard. That's hit foul, though well foul. And out of play, over beyond the full count bullpen over in left field. So the count is going to be 2-2 now to Moses. So 2-2 from Avery Starks. Down in the dirt, blocked by Reed. Count goes full. Good block by Carson Reed. Saving the umpire there. So 3-2. Starks trying to put the rhythm down on three straight strikeouts. This one's hit in the air, well foul. Heads
1: that's
0: up over at the what would be the ticket area here at this stadium, and it's a 3-2 count here. Now. So stepping back in is Moses. Glove to the face of Starks, and he will now fire. 3-2 delivery, he's going to be down to the dirt. That's ball four, that'll walk Ryland Moses. With two gone. That'll now bring up Planchard.
1: Now batting the second baseman, number two, Ryder Planchard.
0: That's Ryder Planchard, but currently there's going to be a meeting at the mound. Coach Kent Wallace goes out to talk to his pitcher. While he does, we'll hear a word from some of our sponsors. 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
1: Now on the mound, it is Kaysen Mitchell. He will face Ryder Blanchard, two gone, one on. It is Rylan Moses on first base, reached on a walk from Avery Starks. First pitch from Mitchell, catches his own. It is 0-1. Mitchell comes in for Avery Starks, who went 3 2/3. Mitchell gets the sign, he fires in. This pitch is up and in, almost hits him. It's going to go equal at 1-1. So 1-1 count. So 1-1 with two gone, and here is the pitch from Mitchell to Blanchard. Hit on the ground, fielded it short by Gilbert. Throw to second is in time for the force out, and that'll retire the full count rhythm here in the bottom of the sixth inning. We head to the bottom of the fourth inning. I was writing six for the out made. It was a 6-4 ground out to retire the fourth inning. Paducah Chiefs lead 4-1. 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
1: Cope, Andrews, Reed. The three to lead off here for Paducah in the top of the fifth inning. That is the 5, 6, and 7 hitters in the lineup. First pitch in to Cope. This will miss his own 1-0. Pitching on the mound, it is still Gus Daniels. 4-1 Chiefs lead in the top of the fifth. This pitch is going to miss his own here. 2-0 now to Cope. Cope, the Chiefs second baseman from Marshall County, Kentucky. At least Marshall County High School. 2-0. Here, this one will catch the zone. 2-1 now to Maddox Cope. Cope, the righty hitter, waits a 2-1. This one's upstairs, 3-1. Nobody warming up in the full count bullpen. This is their third pitcher they've used in this ball game already. So the 3-1. See if Cope gets something good to hit or if he gets a ball, and he gets a ball. That's a Sillinger Law walk issued to Maddox Cope. Don't walk away with a poor lawyer. Look to Sillinger Law for your law needs. Cope takes his base at first. This brings up Javon Andrews now with a man on, nobody gone. For Andrews today, reached on a walk and he struck out. So the pitch in to Andrews. Cope, not a big lead off first. Pitch will miss to Andrews. It's 1-0. Trying to earn his second walk of the game. Here's Javon. So 1-0. Andrews has three homers this year, the team leader. Actually tied for the team lead with Trey Dooley now. This bunt is bunted over the netting, foul. 1-1. Really pushed that one. So 1-1 count. Andrews will step back in for the 1-1. Punt defense in play. Andrews will watch this one go well outside. Catcher has to lunge over for it. It's 2-1. 2-1 count now to the Chiefs center fielder. Vincennes, where he goes to school. It's now the 2-1. Andrews will watch this one be called a strike on the outer half of the zone. He didn't agree, but 2-2. Kind of looked over at Coach Tucker. Probably asking where it was. So the 2-2. The pitch in from Daniels. In the dirt, count is full. 3-2 count now to Javon Andrews. Man at first, and his Maddox Cope. On the mound, Gus Daniels. Chiefs lead 4-1. A Trey Dooley three-run home run was the big shot there. The Chiefs looking for their second win in a row and to halt this five-game win streak of the Rhythm. Chiefs won the last matchup here in Hendersonville, 10-7. This pitch is going to be check swing. Watching it go outside is Javon Andrews. That's ball four. Sillinger Law walk issued on back-to-back hitters, putting Javon Andrews at first. Never walk away with a poor lawyer. Look at Sillinger Law for your law needs. And that brings up Carson Reed with two on and nobody gone. And finally, an arm warms up over in the bullpen for the full count Rhythm, and he is a lefty. So now the catcher is here. I don't remember who it is for full count, but he gets back over to behind the plate. The Chiefs catcher, being Reed, will now step in. That is Zeller catching today for full count. Reed steps in with 2-1. Corners in. Watches it down in the dirt. 1-0. Corners are in. Over at second and short.

0: They're in the double play defense with men at first and second. The 1-0 to Reed. Shows bunt. He gets it down. Pitcher to first is in time. Sacrifice works. Excuse me, there was only one on. He was at first. No, it was first and second. That moves Cope over to third. That moves Andrews over to second now with one away. Brings up Matthew Henderson. Henderson walked, came around to score after a errant throw from the pitcher to backpick him at first, allowed him to reach third. So with one gone, Henderson looks to get a hit. It could score two. Andrews at second, Cope at first. That would extend the Chiefs' lead to five if they can come across the score. Pitch to Henderson, misses his own, 1-0. Henderson in the 8 hole today wears a number 8 on his jersey as well. So the 1-0 from Gus Daniels. Here is the pitch. Upstairs misses, 2-0. So a 2-0 count. I feel like the humidity has picked up here. Even with the sun going down, the breeze is gone. It is straight humidity. Pitch here catches the zone. 2-1. Runners at second and third. There's only one gone. It's Matthew Henderson batting against Gus Daniels. And there's a 4-1 lead on the board in favor of the Paducah Chiefs as we are in the top of five. Pitch is going to be fouled away by Henderson. 2-2. Pulled that one back to the netting behind home. Henderson steps back in and awaits the 2-2. Daniels gets a sign, steps back, and now he will fire. Henderson watches strike three called. Now it's two away. That brings up Landon Gilbert, who walked earlier and popped out.
1: Number 14, Landon Gilbert.
0: Gilbert batting, two away, runners on second and third. Big opportunity to knock a couple across. So here is the pitch in to Gilbert. This one gonna miss the zone. It's gonna be 1-0. So 1-0 count. 8:49 the current time. This game's been on for about an hour, 44 minutes. Excuse me. Yes, an hour 44 minutes. Swing and a miss by Gilbert. Count goes 1-1. We are in the top of the fifth. Slow moving game. So Daniels now will get the sign. He looks back over and he will fire his 1-1 to Gilbert. Gilbert batting left-handed, watches it upstairs. It's going to be 2-1. For Gilbert today, batting lefty, he walked. Batting righty, he popped out. He's back to lefty here. The 2-1. Pitch misses upstairs, 3-1 now to Gilbert. Gilbert gets on, that would turn the lineup back to Dixon. Strikeout, fielder's choice, and a walk. Here's a 3-1 into Landon Gilbert. That one catches his own, that was a beautiful pitch. Count goes forward, 3-2. Would have been a good one to hit, but I think it was a little bit faster than Gilbert had anticipated. So now the 3-2. Oh, it hits him. Hit by pitch puts Gilbert over at first, and that was a wild hit by pitch. Luckily, he's okay. Jumps up and goes and takes his base, but that was up. That one had an echo. Brings up Andrew Dixon now. But the base is loaded. We've been here before. Hit a grand slam here last time we were here.

0: close to the field, so I don't want to say it too loud. Bases loaded, two gone. Dixon, batting lefty at the plate. And here's the pitch from Daniels. Swing and a miss by Dixon, and he swung heavy. He wanted to score all with that swing there. 0-1 now the count. No, he's hungry with two outs. So the 0-1 to Dixon. Watches this for a strike. It's 0-2. Big pitch coming here at the 0-2. Dixon can do damage. He's done it before. He just needs to touch a ball and it could get out of here. Base is loaded. He can hit it anywhere and score two runs with Andrews at second. At least make it 6-1. Watches this down low. Catcher had to block it with his glove. 1-2. He kind of had to burn that one into the turf. So 1-2. Has now the pitch from Daniels to Dixon, the 1-2 delivery. Swing and a miss at a pitch in the dirt, leaves the bases loaded. Dixon goes down on strike three. Chiefs still lead 4-1, but they miss out on a big opportunity. We head to the bottom of the fifth inning. 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
0: We return as Casey Mitchell fires a strike right down the middle for strike one. It's an 0-1 count now to Gabe Jenkins. The 0-1 to Gage Jenkins. This one's going to miss outside from Mitchell. It's going to be 1-1. Chiefs lead 4-1. We're in the bottom of the fifth inning. A slow-moving game in Hendersonville, Tennessee. So the 1-1 from Mitchell. He comes set and delivers. This one swing and a miss. Almost took Jenkins down to the ground. It's going to be 1-2. So 1-2 count now. To the rhythm left fielder batting in the three hole. So here's the 1-2 to Jenkins. Down low, 2-2. They haven't checked around the league today. Unable to get the app to load to really be able to

0: check around the league, but we'll try again. As here is the 2-2 from Mitchell to Jenkins. Misses, count goes full. As we look around the league, Madisonville beats Hoptown in the first game of their doubleheader. Final score of that one, 8-3. The Fulton Railroaders defeated the Henderson Flash 7-2 today as well. That game pushed up for time, and this is a swing and a miss for a Lone Oak Trophy and Sign strikeout for Casey Mitchell. Never strike out when you use Lone Oak Trophy and Sign. Hoppers and Miners tied at 3 currently in game 2 of their doubleheader. A couple big upsets, though, with the Miners and the Railroaders picking up the wins earlier today. Crazy how this league works. This ball is hit in the air. On the ground. I don't know what I saw in the air. They get him over at first. It was grounded over to Dooley over at first. I looked up and I saw something. I must have lost it to a, seems to be a drone over there that I saw. But it's going to be grounded to first unassisted. The Trey Dooley, it's out number 2. That is indeed a drone that I got lost seeing. The pitch from Mitchell now with 2 gone. This is going to be a strike all day. It's going to be 0-1 now to the righty hitter, Nathan Roland, playing first base. Was injured earlier but came back in. Pitch here. Breaking ball. Don't know how that missed. When it missed, it's going to be 1-1. So now it's a 1-1 count with 2 gone. This is hit well, but lined right at Haas over to third. I think it took a one hop, and they gunned Roland, who was speeding over to first, and that's a 3-up, 3-down inning here in the bottom of the fifth. We head to the top of the sixth inning. Chiefs still lead 4-1 over the full count rhythm. 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
0: Brett Haas now to lead off against a new arm. It is Kramer on the mound. He is a lefty sidearmer. 2 of 3 in this rhythm lineup, or rather rotation. Jim Dowdett, the only one that has not been seen today, the other lefty sidearmer. But they have, all three of them, pretty wild. Brett Haas, the first assignment for Kramer. Kramer gets a sign, he fires in. Haas watches this one catch a zone. It's going to be 0-1. I don't know where they find these side armors, but they've got a few.

So here's the 0-1. This one catches the zone. 0-2 now to Haas. So 0-2 count now to the leadoff in the top of the sixth. Chiefs lead 4-1. Haas digs this one over by the turf. Hits it foul. It's going to stay at 0-2. As he fouls that one straight back to the back netting, not backstop, but the netting. I guess it would be a backstop still, but the backstop of netting behind home. So 0-2 now. Swing and a miss by Haas. That's strike three. That's how Kramer gets his first out in the top of the sixth. That brings up Trey Dooley now. Homer to his name here today already. Dooley right in his home state too of Tennessee. As he'll await the first pitch from Kramer. Dooley hits this one foul. It's going to be 0-1. Hit it straight back to the netting here behind home. So 0-1 count with one gone. Kramer into Dooley. Watches that for a strike. It's 0-2 now to Dooley. So 0-2 count, one gone. It's 4-1. Paducah Chiefs lead. We are in the top of the sixth inning. Swing and a miss by Dooley. That's strike three. That's back-to-back strikeouts now for Chiefs hitters. Off of Kramer, that brings up Jack Robinson. So first two guys go down on strikeouts. Robinson now up to try to break this rhythm. No pun intended. So Robinson waits in. He now steps into the box. The first pitch into him from Kramer is going to be inside. Almost gets a piece of him. It'll be 1-0. First pitch you've really seen miss from Kramer in this ball game. So Robinson will wait the 1-0. And here is the delivery. It'll miss the zone, or catch the zone. Late call, but it's 1-1. So 1-1 count now to Jack Robinson. This one's going to be low. It's going to go 2-1. On deck behind Robinson, it is Maddox Cope. So here's the 2-1. Upstairs, 3-1. A lot of heat on that pitch. So 3-1 count now. Kramer looked good on the first two. A little bit wide here to Robinson. Now it's 3-1. 3-2. That one catches the inside upper stairs corner. So 3-2 count now with two gone. So here's the full count delivery with two outs to Jack Robinson. Check swing. Appeal to first. They say he didn't go. He pulls back in time. That's ball four. So Andrew Law walk issued to Jack Robinson. Don't walk away with a poor lawyer. Look to Solinger Law for your law needs. That brings up Maddox Cope with a man at first and two away. So now the pitch in to Cope. Delayed delivery now from Kramer, and he'll finally fire. This one's going to be in there for a strike. It's going to go 0-1 to Cope. For Maddox Cope today, grounded into a double play, singled, and walked. After the single, he was left at first. After the walk, left at third. This pitch is going to be swung on and missed. It's going to be 0-2. So now an 0-2 count to Cope. Lots of air traffic here. So here's the 0-2. Hit in the air by Cope, but it's going to be foul off the netting. It's going to hold it 0-2. Behind Cope is Andrews. So 0-2 to Cope. Two gone. And here's a delivery from Kramer. Comes high with the hands, looks over at Robinson at first. He will fire in. Cope will watch this one get by the catcher. Taking off for second is Robinson. The

0: Count will move to 1-2. Robinson holds at second. As the catcher has to run right in front of me to pick up that ball, but the breeze from him coming over here felt nice, as our breeze here has disappeared. .906 the current time. Whereas here's the pitch. Hit on the ground by Cope. It'll be fielded over at third. The throw to first in time to retire Cope. Chiefs leave a man stranded over at second base on the pass ball. But they still lead 4-1. We head to the bottom of the sixth inning. 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
0: Tate Dickinson leads off now for the Rhythm. He will face Kaysen Mitchell in the bottom of the sixth inning. It's a 4-1 lead for the Paducah Chiefs, as the current time is 9:08 on a ball game that started at 7:04. Breaking ball is going to catch a zone for Mitchell. It's going to be 0-1. 2 hours, 4 minutes of game time so far, and we've still got 3.5 innings to go. The 0-1 now for Mitchell. It's going to be hit in the air. Coming in is Andrews, going out and making a good play is Landon Gilbert, as he falls down but still is able to bring it in. And that will be out number one.
4: Now running the catcher, number 30, Jackson Zeller.
0: This brings up Jackson Zeller now with the man gone. Not that I'm complaining with how much baseball we have left to play. Humid day, though. Humid night. The 0-1. This one catches his own. 0-2. I say that like tomorrow's not going to be worse. Henderson is the site, and we play two games, both 7 innings. Pitcher will catch his own here. Let's make it 0-2. So 0-2 count now to the hitter, Zeller. Mitchell fires. Fastball misses his own. 1-2. 1-2 count, one gone. As here's the pitch. In there, called strike three. And that is out number two. The Lono Trophy inside strikeout for Kaysen Mitchell. You're never strike out when you use Lono Trophy and sign. That brings up Landon Rogers with two gone. Nobody on. Here, sat on my headset. I couldn't tell if it was the trees behind me because I don't feel a breeze or if it was starting to rain. Would have been nice to rain, but not nice for my equipment. So here's the pitch in for Mitchell. Down low. It'll be 1-0 now to Rogers. For Rogers today, 0-2, fly out and strikeout. Come on, Lane, let's go. So So now the 1-0 delivery to

0: Landon Rogers. Catches a zone. It's going to be 1-1. Mitchell. Big. Pitching performance here since he's come in. As he fires his 1-1. This one's going to be inside. It goes 2-1. So 2-1 count now. Two gone. So Kason Mitchell from Carlisle County, Kentucky. He will fire in the pitch here, swing and a miss. It goes 2-2. Deuces wild, 2 balls, 2 strikes, 2 away. In the bottom of inning number 6, Chiefs lead 4-1 over the full count rhythm. Down to the dirt, he swung. They check over. They say he didn't go. It's going to go 3-2. Count is full. So full count now. With two gone to the full count hitter in Landon Rogers. Kason Mitchell on the mound looking to get out of this here with the 3-2 delivery. Glove to the face. He puts it above his head and he will now fire inside too far. May have even hit him too. Insult for injury there. That puts a man over at first. In Rogers.
1: Shortstop, number 4.
0: So with two gone, that brings up Joel Chandler with a man at first. Can't see the Chiefs bullpen from where I sit to know if there's any arms warming up. I can tell you that full count has nobody in the bullpen warming up, stretching, any of the above. There's a few guys sitting against the wall. So the first pitch from Mitchell into Joel Chandler. Gets his sign and fires. This one's going to be a call and strike on the outer half of the plate. It's going to be 0-1 now. For Chandler today, he singled back in the second inning, struck out in the fourth inning. This is his second time facing Mitchell. As the 0-1 from Mitchell is fired in, this one is going to be fouled away off of Reed. 0-2, Reed is okay. So 0-2 count now with two gone. On deck behind Chandler will be the top of the order. He's the 9-hole. So the 0-2 delivery from Kason Mitchell. Arm behind the back. He looks in. Checks first. Hand to glove. Finds his pitch. And now deals. Hit over to right field. Is that ball? But it'll get down foul. That one was pushed over the head of Dooley over at first, but it kept wrapping into foul territory, and that's where it falls. So we stay at 0-2, Mitchell versus Chandler. As Mitchell gets the sign here, runner, not a big lead over at first right now. As he starts to extend, Mitchell looks in. He fires into the plate. This one's hit in the air. It's hanging up. It's going to be close to getting out of play, getting over for it. Near the wall and not able to make the play was Dooley, so it'll hold it 0-2. So 0-2 count. Two on. Bottom six. Chiefs lead 4-1. Mitchell checks first. Gets the sign, and it's going to be the 0-2 again. Called strike three. He got a Leno Trophy inside strikeout is how the Chiefs get out of the bottom of the sixth. Never strike out when you use Leno Trophy inside. You're listening to Paducah Chiefs Baseball, 99.5 The Fan. Chiefs lead 4-1. We head to 7.
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2: Back here in Hendersonville, Javon Andrews going to lead it off for Paducah. As the Chiefs look to add to their 4-1 lead. The first pitch here from the side armor goes down low. It's 1-0 to Andrews. So 4-1 score of this game. We're in the top of the seventh. As the pitch in here, Andrews will watch outside. 2-0 is a close pitch there. Call favored Paducah. So now the 2-0. Hit in the air by Andrews. It's getting near foul territory. And it gets out of play. 2-1.
3: And that's another AAA Auto Glass foul ball brought to you by AAA.
2: So 2-1 count now. To Andrews. Lighting not the best at this ballpark. I need to stop nitpicking being in Hendersonville. I've been doing a lot of that between the humidity and now the lighting. Here's a 2-1 though. 2-2. That one catches the zone near the inner half of the zone, and it's going to be a 2-2 count to the Chiefs lead off in the top of the seventh. Foul pole's here, about 320 feet. Pitcher calls time on the mound. Andrews will take advantage of stepping out of the box, and he now returns. So here is the 2-2. Andrews will watch that for called strike three, and he is retired. So now this will bring up Carson Reed now with a man gone. For Carson today, he has a single back in the second inning, struck out looking in the third, and a sacrifice bunt in the fifth. Now batting with one gone, he looks what he can do. This pitch comes inside, almost gets a piece of him. He moves out of the way. It'll be 1-0. So now a 1-0 count. Reed steps back to the box. Watches this one go outside. It's going to be 2-0. The man on the mound is still Kramer. As it's a 2-0 count to Reed. Swing and a miss there, it's 2-1, and I just heard somebody throw a baseball that hit the fence of the outfield wall, so that means there's an arm in the bullpen for Paducah, and he must have missed his catcher. So here's a 2-1. Swing and a miss by Reed, 2-2, count goes equal. On deck behind Reed is Matthew Henderson. For Henderson today, 0-2, two strikeouts, but he did reach on a walk and come around to score. Reed swings and misses. That's strike three. Swinging back-to-back strikeouts. Four strikeouts here for Kramer since entering this game. So here is Matthew Henderson now with two gone and nobody on. Leaving the bases clear. Still nobody warming up, but there's a man stretching in the full count bullpen as this pitch miss outside, 1-0 now to Henderson. On deck behind Henderson is Landon Gilbert. Reached on a walk and a hit by pitch. 0-1 otherwise. This one fouled away, catches the netting. It's going to be 1-1. So 1-1 count now to Henderson. So here is a delivery.

0: ground. About 40 in total. This one on the ground by Henderson. At least he hits it in play, but the throw to first will beat him. And that'll retire the Chiefs 1-2-3 in the top of the seventh inning. They go stretching here in Hendersonville, and we'll hear a word from some of our sponsors. You are listening to Paducah Chiefs Baseball on 99.5 The Fan. Chiefs lead 4-1. We head to the stretch.
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0: Leading off here and immediately hitting a ball over to third, where Haas will throw him out at first, is Rylan Moses, as that's how the bottom of the seventh inning will begin. After the 5-3 ground out, that'll now bring up Ryder Blanchard, the man gone, nobody on. But Moses appears to be hurt. He may have tripped over the bag over there at first base. He's slow to get up, as he will slowly make his way over back to the dugout. Unfortunate there. It looked like he may have tripped over the back. He was running hard for first base.
5: Now batting the second baseman, number two, Ryder Blanchard.
0: This brings up Ryder Blanchard with a man gone, as Moses is still very slow to walk his way over to the dugout. That would be a huge loss of injury for the Rhythm if they lose him. Second to Rhythm member to be injured. This one's not going to take as long to tend to. They can take him to the dugout. As now the pitch in from Mitchell, it's going to be a pitch outside, and it's going to be 1-0. As the ball is down to my feet. So 1-0 count now with one gone. Whoever's warming up missed the catcher again. This one's upstairs. It's going to be 2-0. I say that jokingly. There's a guy warming up for both teams, and their backstop is the outfield wall that's a metal wall. So here's the 2-0 now. 2-1. Catches his own on the outer half, does Kaysen Mitchell. Second relief outing that I can recall for Mitchell, maybe his third. Started the year as a starting pitcher. 2-1 delivery outside, 2-2. Excuse me, I was outside. It's 3-1. Too busy watching the pitcher warm up over here for Fulk County. He's a righty with a high-arcing curveball. This one's going to be hit and fielded by the third base coach for Fulk County. Count goes full, no pun intended. At 3-2 now to Blanchard.

0: So Mitchell gets a sign, and he'll fire his 3-2 delivery. And that hits him. Ball four was a painful one. Comes up inside too far. That hits Planchard right in the arm for a hit by pitch, and that brings up Jenkins with a man at first.
1: Number 11, Gage
0: Jenkins. So it'll be Gage Jenkins as Kent Wallace will leave his dugout to come talk to Mitchell on the mound. And while he does, we'll hear a word from one of our sponsors. You're listening to Paducah Chiefs Baseball on 99.5 The Fan.
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0: As the meeting concludes, Mitchell gets a new baseball. He's still in. And he will now face Gabe Jenkins with a man at first and a man gone. As Reed comes over to collect a baseball off the field. Jenkins steps in, Mitchell steps to the rubber, and we're ready to duel here with a man at first. One gone, and we're in the bottom of the seventh inning. Chiefs lead 4-1. Mitchell's pitch, bunt shown. It's going to be past the bat for a strike. It's 0-1. He missed the bunt. Runner almost got caught up over there. At first, Reed was ready to gun him if the opportunity presented itself. So now the 0-1. Mitchell comes set, and he'll now fire. Off speed, must have been low. It's going to be 1-1. 1-1 count now, man at first. Mitchell gets a sign, checks the man, and now comes up set. And now he delivers into the hitter. This is going to be down. Robinson will field it over. Runner will hold it second. Lead runner, that is. Throw in is going to be cut off by Gilbert. Runners hold it first and second as Planchard moves to second. Jenkins picks up the single, and Kent Wallace is probably going to come out to relieve Kaysen Mitchell of his duties. And while he does, and while we have a new guy warm up and we figure out what the name of the guy is, we'll hear a word from some of our sponsors. 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
2: New arm on the mound for Paducah with runners at first and second, one away. That is Johnny Bingham. Bingham from Eastern Kentucky University. The righty fires his first pitch in. He's going to miss the zone. It's 1-0 to McLeod, the designated hitter. Bingham from Eddyville, Kentucky. Lyon County High School, where he went to school. Brother is Gunner Bingham, that played for the Chiefs for a few years. This pitch here will miss now. Upstairs, it's 2-0 from Johnny Bingham. So Bingham gets the sign, stands tall, and he will fire his 2-0 to the plate as there's movement over at second. Fouled hard. And that'll be 2-1. Good Lord. I think that was fouled off Reed. That one was painful. Wherever it was fouled off of, I'm sure it wasn't. Anything easy. Bingham fires about 95 miles per hour. It may have caught the umpire, actually. Yeah, it did. He's having to shake that off. 95 mile per hour foul ball to the umpire. That's painful. So 2-1 count now. As Reed will go back to get set, Bingham gets back to the mound. The umpire has been bought some time, and we're ready to play ball. So Bingham, with a 2-1 count now to McLeod, he will come set, check second, and now double check and fire in. Breaking ball, catches top of the zone. 2-2, count is equal. All he needs is two outs. We're not letting anybody move. Easier said than done. But there is a chance. So here's a 2-2. Breaking ball. Very close. Must have been outside. Count goes full at 3-2. Bingham will get a touch of the rosin and come back set. Bingham's 3-2 as he comes up to check the runner over at second. And he now fires into the plate. Bingham's 3-2 pitch is fouled away. I had to look to where that was going. I lost it. I'm waiting for one here to hit the top of the netting and fall over. That one was not it. So 3-2 count. Count stays full to McLeod. Bingham can get out of it here with a double play, at least get the mound at the plate. So now Bingham comes set again for the 3-2 delivery once more. Down low, ball four. That'll walk the bases. That walk will load the bases with one gone. So Bingham will now face Nathan Rowland, the first baseman. 1-for-3 with a single here today. And that bat was fought for by McLeod. Double play is in order, force at every bag, one out total. In the bottom of the seventh, Chiefs lead 4-1. The go-ahead run is at the plate for full count. Bingham's first pitch in to Rowland. Hit in the air, high in the air, it's straight up in the air. Getting under it is a second baseman, Maddox Cope, to make the play.

0: runners hold at every base. That's out number two. Much needed pop out there. That'll now bring up Tate Dickinson now with two gone and bases loaded. So Dickinson steps in to face Bingham. As here is the first pitch in to Dickinson. Catches the zone. It's going to be 0-1. Breaking ball. Bingham gets the sign now with the 0-1. And he fires. Here we go. This one's in there. It's going to be 0-2. Beautiful breaking ball again. 0-2. I'd look for the heater now on the 0-2. Couple breaking balls in there. Have that hitter fooled. I'd give him fastball. And he does. This one's upstairs. It's going to be 1-2. Maybe a change up the momentum here from Johnny if he can get a swing and a miss and get out of this and leave the bases loaded. And keep this lead at 4-1 for Paducah heading into the eighth. So Johnny gets a sign, and he will deal his 1-2 delivery into the plate to Tate Dickinson. Hit on the ground. It'll be fielded over by Gilbert. He steps on the bag over at second to get the force out. That will retire the full count rhythm after the force out play from Gilbert over to second. We head to the top of the eighth inning. Chiefs still lead 4-1. 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
0: Leading off for Paducah here, it'll be Landon Gilbert, the nine-hole hitter, followed by Andrew Dixon and Brett Haas in the Paducah half of the eighth inning, that being the top half. Chiefs lead this game 4-1. Looking to hold on to said lead. Johnny Bingham got out of a bases loaded jam. Bottom of the seventh to get us here. Paducah went down 1-2-3 in the top half of the seventh, looking to get a little more offense here. Two strikeouts and a ground out. The shortstop is how the top half of the seventh went. We're now in the top of the eighth. Gilbert bats right-handed. It's the first pitch he sees on the ground. It's fielded over at short. The throw is going to be in time to first, and it's a quick out number one by Landon Gilbert. But it was hit in play. The first pitch to be hit and play on to start an inning since, I believe that's actually no, correct myself, first pitch to be hit and play to start an inning at all. This one found a way. It's going to be 0-1. Because to start the first, there was a strikeout. To start the third, it was

0: No, to start the third, it was a single. So since the second inning, the ball has been hit in play to start an inning. So 0-1 swing and a miss there by Dixon. It's going to be 0-2. Because it's been a bunch of walks to start innings that have put guys on for Paducah. But they'll take it. Swing and a miss there by Dixon. That's strike three. That is going to be out number two. Third strikeout of the game for Dixon. Brings up Brett Haas now. He has two strikeouts himself. He does also have a walk and a fielder's choice that he reached on. So he bats now with two outs in the top of the eighth. The pitch in to Haas. Misses low, 1-0. So now a 1-0 count to the Chiefs' third baseman. Haas awaits the 1-0 delivery. And the count's 1-1. It's now equal. 1-1 with two gone. We're in the top of inning number eight. Looks to be Jim Downet, possibly warming up for full count in the dugout. Swing and a miss there on this one. It's going to move 1-2. See a side-arming lefty, and that's the only one that I know of that they still have. So here's the 1-2. Hit in the air by Haas. It's under it too much, though. It's going to hang up. Going back to second baseman, he will let it go over his head to the right fielder, and the play will be made. Chiefs go down 1-2-3. We head to the bottom of the eighth inning. Chiefs still lead 4-1. 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
0: Bottom of the eighth inning, Johnny Bingham back out for Paducah to get a full inning of work, I'd assume is the mission. He will face the 7-8-9 hitters in the lineup for the rhythm. That is Zeller, Rogers, and Chandler. First pitch in here is going to be a call strike. It's 0-1 now to Zeller. Zeller today, he has a single, fly out to right, and a strikeout looking. Bingham's 0-1. He comes set, stands tall. He now comes from the belt and will fire. This is going to be a swing and a miss. Full speed pitch got him. It's going to be 0-2. To Zeller. So Bingham, hard throwing righty. Will now fire his 0-2 in to Reed. His catcher behind the plate. Swing and a miss.

0: Strike three, Lono Trophy and sign strikeout for Johnny Bingham. Never strike out when you use Lono Trophy and sign. That's one out. That brings up Landon Rogers. Bingham, one of the two hard throwers on this team, both of them righty together. One, Trey Dooley, who can occasionally close. He's played the outfield, he's played first base. He has a tendency to come in and be the closer on occasion. With him playing first base today, I wonder if that would be a plan to put England over there and make Dooley pitch. Called strike, counts 0-1. So now 0-1 count. Drew Rogers. Here's Dooley's delivery, or here's Bingham's delivery, excuse me. This is going to be down low. Mentioning Dooley possibly coming in, I got ahead of myself. 1-1 count now from Bingham to Rogers. Bingham up tall, comes set from the belt here. He will now deliver his 1-1 in. This is going to be upstairs. It's going to be 2-1. Took a look around the league a minute ago. Madisonville on the bottom of the fifth against Hoptown. Hoptown leads 7-4 in Madisonville. That's game two of the doubleheader. Game one was taken by Madisonville over Hoptown. The Fulton Railroaders won 7-2 today over the Henderson Flash as well. This ball is hit well over to right field. Going and getting under it is Robinson, and that'll be out number two. That'll now bring up Joel Chandler with two gone. But yeah, Madisonville and Fulton pick up the wins today in their games. So now Bingham with two gone to face Chandler. He will fire in the first pitch of this at bat. It's going to be out of the zone. It's going to be 1-0. Looked good. Must have been a little bit low. 1-0 count now to Chandler. Bingham comes set, and he will now deliver. Upstairs, 2-0. So it's a 2-0 count to Chandler. Bingham will step off the rubber and now return. Chandler a righty, so was Bingham. Bingham fires. This is going to miss outside to Reed. 3-0 now the count. On deck should be Rylan Moses, unless they brought in a designated hitter, and it appears they did. It is the number 23 for the full count rhythm. Moses out of the game, apparently with injury. That'll bring in this new hitter behind Chandler. He would start off the ninth if Chandler makes the out here. 3-0 does miss, though. That is ball four. That'll be Kaysen Hill coming in now to hit for the full count rhythm. Assuming he'll play center field as well.
1: Now running for the full count rhythm, number 23, Kaysen Hill.
0: So Kaysen Hill comes in for Rylan Moses in the leadoff spot. A walk to Joel Chandler, issued by Johnny Bingham on four straight pitches, puts a man at first with two gone. Bingham will look in now to fire to Hill. Bingham gets the sign, stands tall, and delivers. Ball hit on the ground, it'll go foul. Down the first base line into the, or near the Chiefs dugout, it'll be 0-1. Not a lot of balls have been hit over or near the dugout today. One off of the full count dugout, another one over it. Nothing really hit over near Paducah's. So the 0-1 now from Bingham. Bingham's pitch misses and it goes 1-1. So for Bingham now, looking to finish today with an inning and two-thirds of work, if he can get out of this one here. I don't believe that it would be the plan to make him pitch the ninth. Here's a 1-1 from Bingham. Swing and a miss. Way out in front of that one. It's going to be

0: breaking ball that gets the strike. So 1-2 count, two gone, man at first. Bingham with a big pitch coming in. The Chiefs number 99, the righty will now fire. And that's a called strike three. Bono Trophy and sign strikeout to Kaysen Hill. Johnny Bingham gets him down. He does give up a walk, but he gets down the other three that he sees. We head to the bottom half of the eighth inning. 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Excuse me. We head to the top of the ninth. Paducah Chiefs lead 4-1. 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
0: Trey Dooley leading off for the Paducah Chiefs now in the top of the ninth inning. Chiefs lead 4-1 because of Dooley's three-run home run that kicked off the scoring in this game. The crowd is severely thinned here. Probably count about, as this pitch will, this is on 1-0. It's about, let's see, 8, 9, 10, 11, 12, 13, 14, 15, 16, 17, 18, 19, about 25 fans here in attendance. This pitch misses. It's 2-0. Dwindled from about 40 to 25. So here's a 2-0. Dooley gets a good piece of this one. He hits it on the ground. It's fielded over at short. The throw cross body is well wide of first, and it'll hit off the front of the dugout. Getting back the first is Dooley. And that will be... It was a tough play to make for short. I'll give him an infield hit.
3: Right fielder, number 34, Jack Robinson.
0: So now that brings up Jack Robinson after the infield hit by Trey Dooley. That'll bring up Robinson again here, having walked last time he faced the current arm on the mound. Before that, he had a strikeout and two singles. 2-for-3 with a walk then in total. This one will miss his bunt that he put down. It's 1-0. 1-0 count, nobody gone, man at first. Trey Dooley, that man over there. And the pitch now in. So Robinson is going to be fouled into the catcher's mitt. It'll be 1-1. So 1-1 count now. Robinson awaits the pitch. To the plate from the lefty arm on the mound. Oh, he went too far trying to check the swing. It's going to go 1-2. Robinson looking for his third single, at least third hit in general. As here is the 1-2. Hit in the air, that's going to go foul. Hit the top of the netting, it's going to stay at 1-2. On deck behind Robinson, Maddox Cope. So 1-2 count now. 4-1 Chiefs lead. Robinson awaits the pitch.

0: Instead, the pitcher will step off, get a little bit of rosin to get more grip to his hand. There's a man warming up in the full count bullpen. This pitch into Robinson misses. 2-2 now the count. It goes equal. So 2-2 count, nobody gone. A man at first is Trey Dooley. Jack Robinson standing in the right-handed batter's box. He will swing and miss. And a pitch down low, and it'll be a strikeout for the first out here. And that'll bring up Maddox Cope. Dooley still at first. So Trey Dooley at first. Maddox Cope hitting. 4-1, the Paducah Chiefs lead in the top of the ninth inning. Appears to still be Kramer on the mound. Fires in. This one's going to be hit foul over by Coach Tucker, just by the dugout over near the entrance to the batting cages here at Hendersonville, which are connected to the dugout. It's an indoor facility. So 0-1 now to Cope. Kramer gets the sign. Will now fire in. Hit in the air well by Cope. If it had been fair, it would have been gone, but he pulls it way too far over the bullpen, and it's going to be 0-2. Got all over that one, but he was too eager for it. Ends up getting Arthur. So now the 0-2. Kramer comes set. Not a big lead by Dooley at first. He pitches in the Cope. This one's down low. It's going to go 1-2. So a 1-2 count now to Maddox Cope. On deck behind Cope, it is Javon Andrews. The pitch, Dooley takes off for second. This one's going to get away from the catcher. Dooley's down at second. On the drop, third strike going to first is Maddox Cope. And that, said they call out there. Dooley over to second.
1: Center fielder, number 28, Javon Andrews.
0: So they say it was a clean swing and a miss and a pass ball. That'll send Cope back to the dugout. Dooley heads to second. Also because of the fact that they would have been a man naturally occupying first base is why Cope was out. So 2 outs, this ball is hit high in the air. It's popped up. Second baseman gets under it. And he makes the play. That's how the Paducah Chiefs get retired. Dooley stranded on base over at second.
1: One hit, no errors, one left.
0: We head to the bottom of the ninth inning. Paducah Chiefs lead 4-1. 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
1: Reed fires down to second. New arm on the mound for Paducah in the closure role. It is Jet Long. Long looking to put down Ryder Planchard, Gage Jenkins, and McLeod, Edward McLeod, to get the Chiefs out of this game with a 4-1 win. But still, he has to get three outs. Long now. Fires his first pitch that is hit well foul. That is going to be 0-1.
2: That's another triple A.
1: So 0-1 count now. To Planchard. As he'll now await the 0-1 delivery from the righty Jet Long. Hoptown up 7-5 on the Madisonville Miners in that game right now. This pitch a called strike. It's going to be 0-2. As far as that game, bottom of the sixth inning of a seven-inning doubleheader game two, Madisonville has a man at first and one away. They could tie that game. As here is the 0-2. Swing and a miss on a pitch down low. That's strike three. Lone Oak Trophy and sign strikeout for Jet Long as his first down to the bottom of the ninth. Never strike out when you use Lone Oak Trophy and sign.
2: Number 11, Gabe Jenkins.
1: So here is Gabe Jenkins. With a man gone, Ryder Planchard, the victim of the first strikeout to start to the... For the first out via the strikeout to start the bottom of the ninth. Two more to go. The pitch in to Jenkins. Outside. 1-0 now. Nobody in the full count pin, so they're looking to focus solely on the hitting. Unless they, as this one's going to catch the zone, it's going to be 1-1. Unless in the situation they can tie this game, they chose offense in the extra inning. Three-run deficit for the Rhythm here. So I was looking over there to see if I could get an eye if something was to happen. This one's inside from Long. 2-1 now the count to the plate. For Jenkins today, struck out back in the first, singled in the third, came around to score, struck out in the fifth, and he singled in the seventh. If this was a Sudoku puzzle, I'd bet that he was going to strike out again. It's been strikeout, single. I'd look for a strikeout. 2-1, it's going to catch the zone. It's 2-2. Situation to do it here. See if there's a perfect sequence and he gets the strikeout. So strikeout, single. This is at bat number 5. The 2-2. Yes, missed the zone. Count goes full. Trying to get that top inside corner. It wandered a little too far inside to the hitter. Good pitch by Long. Just missed the spot. So the 3-2 now from Long. Hit in the air. Foul. Count stays full. So it's a 3-2 count, one gone in the bottom of the ninth. Long on the mound. He is facing the righty hitting Jenkins. That is ball four. That breaks the sequence. So he will head over to first. That brings up Edward McLeod with a man at first. Excuse me. There's a pinch hitter. This is Bryson Hamilton pitch hitting for the Rhythm with a man at first. I'd imagine they're

0: going to try to bunt. Actually not. He doesn't look to be that speedy. With one away, I wouldn't do that. So Wong now to pitch in to Hamilton. With a man at first. And one gone. Pitch will just miss low. It's going to be 1-0. Trying to get him on top of it was long. No offer. So 1-0 count. As now, Long will fire in. This one is going to be outside. Runner takes off. It's well over the head of the fielder. As Reed smacks his mask on his leg guard, mad that he airmailed that one. Runner holds it second, though. So the double play has been eliminated. There's a man at second. 1-1 count now. As they change out for a new baseball. Long versus Hamilton. Jets Long. Trying to close this game out here for Paducah. Long gets a sign. Comes set, gets his footing, and he will now look over at second. Fires into the plate. This one's going to catch the zone. 1-2. So now a 1-2 count to Hamilton in his first at-bat of this game. Pinch hitting for Edward McLeod. Double play's gone, but you can get the guy at the plate here. 1-2. Long gets a sign. He checks over at second. Fires into the plate. This one's going to be fouled away. Keeps the at-bat alive at 1-2. On deck. There is a pinch hitter wearing the number 19. That would be Hudson Ceparulo, Motlaw State University. So Ceparulo on deck. Reed has to get this one from the other batter's box. Count goes 2-2. It's even. So 2-2 count. From Long. Long gets the sign. Very dramatic here. And it's 2-2. Swing and a miss, strike three. Pitch was down low near the dirt. Takes off for first. On drop third strike, Carson Reed slips on the turf. And they're saying there's interference. They're trying to say that there was interference there on the runner. Reed slipped and fell on the turf trying to get to the ball. They believe that the hitter blocked Reed's clear path to the ball. So let's see what the conference is here. Right now the runner's safe at first, but it might be called back due to interference. Reed had to dodge around the hitter to get to the ball. He lost sight of it because the hitter got in his way, and by the time he found it, he slipped on the turf. So the count is 2-2. That would have been a drop third strike. The umpires have conferenced. Should be out. That's what the home plate umpire, I think, is discussed. And they call him safe. What a missed call. Oh, boy. What a missed call.
1: Nobody.
0: That'll put runners at first and second with one out. And Coach Matlock, or rather, that's Coach Tucker. Coach Tucker is Matt. Matlock's still in the dugout. That is Coach Tucker out there. He's right at that call. Good Lord, what a. That was a call to be remembered. Here's Hudson Ceparulo with two on. So Ceparulo now to hit.

0: Runners on first and second. With one gone. Long to fire in to Separillo. Ball hit in the air, foul. It's going to be 0-1.
1: And that's another triple A out.
0: Well hit foul. So 0-1. The pitch in to Separillo. Long gets the sign. He looks over, checks the runner at second. He fires in. This pitch is going to miss the zone. It's 1-1. The pressure is on. 2-1. One gone. 1-1 count. Long gets the sign for the 1-1. Ground ball would be ideal. Pitch misses. 2-1. Long has fallen behind. So 2-1 count with a man gone. 2-1, 4-1 Chiefs lead. We're in the bottom of 9. This is the tying run at the plate. The double play in order. Long's pitch misses upstairs. 3-1. So now it's a 3-1 count with one gone. To Hudson Separillo. So now the 3-1 from Long. Check second, fires in. This is going to be hit well. It's hit the second. Nope, there is going to be a play at second. They get the force. The play at first will not be in time. They at least get the force and get out number two. Heading to third is Jenkins. Hamilton out, going to second base. Separillo safe on the fielder's choice at first. That'll now bring up Kate Dickinson with two gone and runners at the corners. So here we go. One out to go. Can he get it? The pitch from Long. Misses outside. Reed is unable to block it. Runner takes off for second. Run will come in to score from third. It's 4-2. So it's 4-2, runner on second. Tying run at the plate. Long goes back to the mound. As he prepares to deliver his 1-0 delivery. Swing and a miss there, 1-1. So 1-1 count, man at second. There's two gone. Jet Long on the mound. As now, Long looks into fire. That ball was hit well. Robinson will come in for it in right field, and he makes the play. Out number three. That finishes the ball game. The Paducah Chiefs win 4-2 over the full count rhythm here at Drake's Creek Park in Hendersonville, Tennessee. The Chiefs beat the rhythm. They end the rhythm of the full count rhythm, and their three-game win streak now becomes a one-game losing streak. Paducah improves their win streak. They now have a win streak at two games as the Paducah Chiefs pull out a much-needed win here today. And I'm sure that there's a lot of relief after that kind of sketchy ending to this ball game. But Paducah Chiefs improved to 11-11. Their upcoming schedule tomorrow night, a doubleheader at Henderson. Then on Wednesday, the 1st, they will be hosting the Henderson Flash. Friday the 3rd, it is firework night against the full count rhythm. The resumption of the 4-0 game the Chiefs had on opening day. They look to finish that one off with a win, and the last seven innings of that game, plus seven-inning game to follow that, and then on the 4th at Hoptown, on the 5th at Henderson, and on the 8th, they host the Hoppers at home. As for now, though, Paducah Chiefs win 4-2 over the full count rhythm. Thank you all for tuning in to this evening's coverage of Paducah Chiefs baseball. I will see you tomorrow night at about 5 o'clock from Henderson, Kentucky. Thank you all for listening. Have a good night, and go Chiefs!
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0: You wanted to see me?
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0: Right.
1: But we gave you a shot anyway. And since then, you've worked incredibly hard and given it your all.
0: Thanks.
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0: You're serious?
1: Absolutely.
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6: 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Netherlands keeper made a save. Best save of the World Cup so far. Kind of in vain as Morocco wins in penalties. And
7: one of the plays is kind of negating any of the salutations and greatness and back slaps and everything that he's gotten.
6: The keeper made a save in penalties and the ball got behind him and he kicked it into the net. It's, oh, come on, man. Come on. That's the thing. Is like in sports, there are big plays in a Super Bowl, in the World Series, in the NBA Finals, where if you don't make them, okay, I get it, but you don't spend your entire life thinking about it. Like Wemby's missed free throws at the end of game 5, right? Okay, at the end of game 4. Okay, he missed those free throws, but that's not going to define him as a player, everything else.
7: There's a million other moments in that 5 game series.
6: There's other
7: yes.
6: moments, you know. Yeah. I mean, now Wemby throwing the ball off Steph Castle's back, but there's other moments where things happen. But when you miss a penalty in the World Cup, or if you don't save a penalty that you should have saved, like you're going to think about that every day for your entire life. Like that's why overtime in hockey, overtime in the NBA, you know, last 2 minutes, a game-winning field goal in the Super Bowl, like all of those things are really intense, but there's nothing like taking a penalty in a knockout round in the World Cup where if I make it, okay, it's just going to be something that goes by me. And if I miss it, I'm going to think about it the rest of my life. If I make this save, great. If I kick the ball into the net, I'm just going to think about it for the rest of my life.
7: But you have that for the goalie. You've got the guys that miss their penalties. Like, it's the old, if it gets saved, it gets saved, right? Guy mm-hmm. guesses right, slight mishit, whatever. But when you sail it over a crossbar, when you hook it,
6: yep. when you try to get too cute,
7: and you hook it 8 feet wide of the net altogether, like, you at least have to say, okay, the goalie got me.
6: Yeah.
7: Right. If you're the guy taking the kick, like of all of it, it's like at least the goalie got me versus mm-hmm. I mishit it 40 feet over the dump. Because we saw that a couple of times in both sets of penalties. You're like, all right, you mishit it that bad. I know you want to drive it through the guy's chest and whatever, but my goodness.
6: Yeah. Now, listen, the best individual play of the World Cup, and you probably a lot of things, you know, off the top of your head, plays you remember. But this play from today, even though it didn't result in a goal, this is the best play of the World Cup so far.
8: Harry Kane misses!
6: Come on, Stunwell.
7: Gave him the miss. Harry what about Kane becoming misses. The all-time scorer for them? He's the leader of a nation.
6: Quid pro quo, if you play the one where he makes it, you got to play the one where he misses. You got to play them both.
7: Well, we're looking for some positivity there, and he just totally...
9: Mike.
7: Slapped me in the hand.
9: How long have we been doing this show? There's no positivity.
6: But here's the play from Brazil and Japan earlier today.
10: The momentum switches to the Brazilians. And here is Vinicius. What a run this is. 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
16: Fox Sports Radio, the Jason Smith Show with my best friend, Mike Harmon. The first full day one of the knockout round of the World Cup. Couldn't ask for more. Nearly had Brazil go home. They eke out a 2-1 win. Morocco eliminates the Netherlands in penalties. Paraguay eliminates Germany in penalties. I can't wait for tomorrow. Can't wait for Wednesday. This World Cup is just getting better and better. It's been great since it started. It's been phenomenal. And now we're in the part where we're seeing the best parts, which are the shootouts. And the excitement level today was incredible. That being said, Germany failed.
17: Mm-hmm.
16: Netherlands failed.
17: Yeah.
16: Maybe they should have had this idea before the World Cup. I don't know why more coaches don't do this, right? So you get to the World Cup, and your roster is between 23 and 26 players. Now, who's playing? So you're starting 11, and then maybe five other guys play, right? Now, you got to have two keepers, obviously, because you never know what's going to happen. So I get it, right? You have to keep it. So maybe eight positions on your team are there just in case, right? Okay. What are the odds you're going to need all of them? You never are, right? You never are. I don't know why the last two spots on every team into the World Cup.
17: Mm-hmm.
16: I don't know why the last two spots aren't the two best players you can find in your country that can make penalties. Right? Doesn't matter what else they can do. Can you dribble? No, not at all. What about can you use your non-dominant foot? Nope, not at all. No, can't do it at all. No, can't do it. Can't. Well, about penalties? Oh, yeah. I will give you penalties. I'm going to make 9 out of 10. Right? I don't know why the last two spots aren't reserved for the two best penalty, doesn't matter whatever else they can do. It's like specialists in other sports, right? Like, the last two spots in a basketball team are there for 6 fouls, right? Your fourth line there in the NHL is there to play physical, 4 or 5 minutes a game. Maybe you have to get into a fight, whatever it is. I don't know why the last two spots aren't for that, because you can see what happens after the first three guys go in penalties. These are always your top three players. And they're always the studs, because your best three penalty takers, your best three goal scorers go 1 through 3 because they're guaranteed to go. Because of the math, if you miss your first three, other team makes their first three, your last two guys don't get on. So you don't save those guys, you make them go early. I don't know why

0: 9 seconds, four tires, the track personnel, the engineers, half those people are veterans and military family members, and you've never heard their names.
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17: His cause, as far as probably getting out of San Francisco, it can't be helping his cause going to the Commanders, though. So that would be my concern. I mean, obviously, he's talking about John Lynch here, which I think anyone who's been around John Lynch, has worked with John Lynch, has nothing but glowing remarks, has played with John Lynch, right? As far as a teammate, whether he's an executive, whether he was an analyst at Fox, like, he's one of the most beloved people ever. And knowing John Lynch a little bit, my imagination takes me to him just wanting to talk to Brandon Ayuk, check on him, make sure he's good. Like, he's that type of individual.
18: I'll take it a step further and say not only what you're saying, but the idea of having conversations pre-conversations or behind-the-scenes conversations with the GM of Washington, with the quarterback. The reports out there make the claim, I don't know this to be factual, that Ayuk and Daniels are best friends. Not just friends, they put best friends in the report. So
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13: Okay, the Warriors, I admit, they were the oldest team in the NBA last year, and they just went Golden Girls. They are going to lean into it. 41-year-old LeBron, or is he 42? And then Anthony Davis, who's in his close to mid-30s, and he feels old. So the idea of AD, Draymond, LeBron, Pods, and Steph Curry is delicious. They are zigging when everybody else in the NBA is zagging. And it's almost like a sitcom when you add like a baby or a, you know, like a pet or something. You want to extend the storyline. But I'll tell you something. It'll be the smartest team in the league, the most experienced team in the league. If you want proof of concept, you had, 2024 Olympics. I like it. I think it's going to be a Christmas Day game. Again, I'm not saying they will not be great in the regular season. But I've said this before. Now they got, you know, Moody on the bench. Pods is young. Yaxel Lendeborg, they've got just enough youth. I mean, they basically gave up on youth. Even their draft pick from Michigan was an older player. They tried Wiseman. They tried Jordan Poole. They tried the young guy thing. It didn't work, and that's okay. The Knicks were kind of old. Not this old, but kind of old. But I like it. I like the idea of it. Obviously, everybody can play on Steph's timeline. I've said this before. This is the one place I think he'd be great in Miami. I think LeBron would be great in Miami. He didn't want to go back there. His family didn't want to move back there. They didn't love it as much as he did.
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14: Yeah, baby.
15: What outweighs, what out-trumps talent? A gambling scandal.
16: Somebody has told Brendan Sorsby no, and that somebody is the wonderful people of the CFL, who have come out and said,
15: we don't want him either.
16: I don't recall Brendan Sorsby or anybody on Brendan Sorsby's camp saying that the CFL would be their next option, but the CFL has stepped up to let everybody know, not happening here. So another door closes for Brendan Sorsby. And at this point, what do you do?
17: He's probably going to have to wait. I mean, that's where everything seems like it's going. I mean, unless you find, you know, you want to go play in some sort of arena league or something, or, you know, maybe you can try to find a league that will take you overseas.
0: Two pros, LeVar Arrington, Brady Quinn, and a cup of Joe. 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
13: If you ask me, I think this would be the absolute greatest thing that you could do as a coach going into the World Cup. The last two spots on my team, I would reserve for the two best penalty times. I don't care what kind of player you are, but if you can take penalties, you're in one of my last two spots. And I'm substituting you in at the very end when I can, because obviously you can't be on the field that much because you're not that good. 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In any other sport where, hey, this guy might be a really good fielder, right? He's a great defensive player. Can't hit, can't run, can't do anything.

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4: Brad Munson. A Paducah man has been charged with murder after a shooting incident Sunday night.
5: Paducah police said on Monday that 21-year-old Peyton Bolton was arrested and charged after the incident. It happened just after 8:30 p.m. Sunday in the 2800 block of Jefferson Street. Investigators said a fight between Bolton and 31-year-old Marion Prather escalated from physical to Bolton allegedly shooting Prather several times. Prather was taken to a hospital but died from his injuries. Bolton was arrested and charged with murder and was taken to the McCracken County Regional Jail. I'm Mike Cooper.
4: A Murray woman's been charged with assault after a stabbing incident on Monday morning. Callaway County Sheriff's deputies went to a home on Klein Trail about 2:30 a.m. Monday after what was described as an altercation. According to their investigation, 54-year-old Laura French and another person were involved in a verbal exchange that escalated into French allegedly stabbing the other person in the neck. The victim was taken to Murray Callaway County Hospital for treatment. French was arrested and charged with assault and booked into the Callaway County Detention Facility. A Murray man was arrested and will face drug charges in Graves County.
5: Graves County Sheriff's deputies patrolling in Wingo said they spotted a vehicle parked behind a gas station just before 11 p.m. Sunday. They went to check on the vehicle and spoke to the driver, later identified as 45-year-old Josh Moeller of Murray. The deputies believed that Moeller was under the influence of a controlled substance, and a search of Moeller's vehicle reportedly uncovered approximately 3.3 grams of methamphetamine. Moeller was arrested and charged with trafficking in methamphetamine and DUI. I'm Mike Cooper.
4: A traffic stop in Marshall County landed an Ohio man in jail facing drug charges. Marshall County Sheriff's deputies stopped a vehicle along U.S. 641 after witnessing a series of traffic offenses. When they approached the vehicle, they reportedly saw what appeared to be drug paraphernalia in plain sight. That gave the deputies probable cause for a search, which is said to have uncovered suspected methamphetamine. The driver, 23-year-old Muhammad Usman of Columbus, Ohio, was arrested and charged with possession of meth, drug paraphernalia, and several traffic offenses. He was booked into the Marshall County Detention Center.
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9: I'm meteorologist Lou Tichon with your Tuesday forecast. Sunny and hot, highs in the mid-90s. That heat index in the afternoon approaching 110. Southwest winds at about 5 miles per hour. Clear but muggy tonight. Overnight lows in the mid-70s. For Wednesday, same thing. Sunny, hot, highs in the mid-90s. That heat index approaching 110. Then for Thursday, mostly sunny with highs in the mid-90s. I'm meteorologist Lou Jachon on The Fan.
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13: 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Reed, what have the first 2 years been like for you compared to what you expected when you were headed off to the NBA to chase your dreams?
14: Yeah, first off, appreciate you having me on. You know, it's been great. It's been a great 2 years. You know, I didn't really know what to expect, you know, coming into it. You know, it's such a difference between high school, college, and everything else, you know, with the amount of games you play, with the amount of travel and the competition as well. But, you know, year one was tough, didn't play as much. And, you know, when I didn't play great. But, you know, year two, had a great summer last summer. So I was able to stay in Houston and train with the coaches and train with the Rockets. So it was big to have that summer, then going into last season was huge. You know, I had a lot of confidence, and you know, I had an opportunity to go out and play, and had a pretty good year. So no, it was a lot of fun, and I'm super excited for next season.
13: I know summer league's coming up. You were telling me you're not going to be playing for the Rockets in the summer league. So what's your summer like to have this summer get you ready for year three and do what you want to do?
14: I mean, pretty much the same. You know, other than playing in summer league, you know, it's just kind of playing in pickup games, kind of wherever you can get those. And then, you know, just training and staying in the weight room and doing all that stuff.

0: It was good to be able to go down there and get some reps and get that confidence up for sure.
1: So where is your confidence level as you head into year three in the league?
0: Yeah, super high. You know, last year was a big year for me. I took jumps in every area, and you know, and there's definitely still a lot of areas that I can get better at. And you know, having more film and more knowledge going into year three, I think is going to be huge. You know, just being able to step by step and get better and better in different areas and gain weight and learn the game more and become smarter. And I think everything is going to be better. So I'm looking forward to it. You know, my confidence is definitely super high, but still, you know, staying in the gym and getting the work in for sure.
1: What's it like off the court? I mean, the games are something you've done all your life and you're playing those, but it's a lot of time off the court. What are you, are you doing anything business-wise or is it all just focused on basketball? What are you doing?
0: Yeah, no, pretty much just basketball. Nothing business-wise right now. Pretty much basketball and golf, trying to golf a little bit. But right now it's so hot here, it's hard to get out and play 18. But you know, it's been good. You learn how to handle all the time. At first it was hard. I would get back home at 12 o'clock and it would be like, all right, now I have the rest of the day. I don't have school. I don't have all this stuff to do. Now I'm here. So at first I was just laying on the couch all day and it was bad. But now, you know, I've got some friends and teammates out here, obviously, and we'll go do things. And I have my little areas that I'll go to in Houston and hang out if I get bored or needed to go do something. And it's definitely a learning experience. But you know, yeah, pretty much right now I'm just hanging out, working out, you know, and just playing a little bit of golf. And if I'm not doing that, try not to burn to death.
1: What about goals for year three?
0: Yeah, I think just improve in all areas. You know, I'm not a guy that's going to sit here and say be an all-star or be all this stuff. You know, obviously that'd be really cool. But at the end of the day, you know, just going out there and, you know, winning as many games as we can and being the best teammate that I can. And then, you know, just improving in all areas, defensively, offensively, or just ball handling, shooting, pick and roll, whatever it is, playmaking, just taking all those steps forward and just continuing to try and be the best player that I can be.
1: Good deal. Thank you, sir, for doing this.
0: Oh, no problem. Thank you. Appreciate you.
1: That is Reed Sheppard joining us here on the Leach Report. And interesting to hear him talk about how even a player as talented as he is, that has made it as far as he has, had a little crisis of confidence after year one, or during year one. Our show is presented each day by Bobcat Enterprises. Four locations around the state. When you need to buy or rent heavy equipment, that's who you need to call. Bobcat Enterprises. We will be right back.
2: From the West Kentucky Star Newsroom, I'm Brad Munson. A Paducah man has been charged with murder after a shooting incident Sunday night.
3: Paducah police said on Monday that 21-year-old Peyton Bolton was arrested and charged after the incident. It happened just after 8:30 p.m. Sunday in the 2800 block of Jefferson Street. Investigators said a fight between Bolton and 31-year-old Marion Prather escalated from physical to Bolton allegedly shooting Prather several times. Prather was taken to a hospital but died from his injuries. Bolton was arrested and charged with murder and was taken to the McCracken County Regional Jail. I'm Mike Cooper.
2: A Murray woman's been charged with assault after a stabbing incident on Monday morning. Callaway County Sheriff's deputies went to a home on Klein Trail about 2:30 a.m. Monday after what was described as an altercation. According to their investigation, 54-year-old Laura French and another person were involved in a verbal exchange that escalated into French allegedly stabbing the other person in the neck. The victim was taken to Murray Callaway County Hospital for treatment. French was arrested and charged with assault and booked into the Callaway County Detention Facility. A Murray man was arrested and will face drug charges in Graves County.
3: Graves County Sheriff's deputies patrolling in Wingo said they spotted a vehicle parked behind a gas station just before 11 p.m. Sunday. They went to check on the vehicle and spoke to the driver, later identified as 45-year-old Josh Moeller of Murray. The deputies believed that Moeller was under the influence of a controlled substance, and a search of Moeller's vehicle reportedly uncovered approximately 3.3 grams of methamphetamine. Moeller was arrested and charged with trafficking in methamphetamine and DUI. I'm Mike Cooper.
2: A traffic stop in Marshall County landed an Ohio man in jail facing drug charges. Marshall County Sheriff's deputies stopped a vehicle along U.S. 641.

0: I'm sure was great fun for you, and that is sit down with Jerry Blanton, Derek Ramsey, Art Still, three guys that you grew up watching terrorize the SEC.
1: Yeah, that was really cool. I mean, I remember, you know, I guess the first guy you remember when you're, you know, our age, Tom, was kind of like Sonny Collins.
0: Yeah, me too.
1: Kind of big star. But those guys came right after him in the 74 class. And that 74 class was ridiculous. Randy Burke, part of that too. Jim Kovach. I mean, they were just, they changed Kentucky football. And those three guys together are just, you know, what you would think of three guys that played together for 4 years and, you know, just having a great time with each other. You know, Art is something else. He's his own guy, man. That's for sure. And the other two just kind of try to reel him in.
0: I played in the Children's Charity Golf Tournament 1 year with Art, and plays golf barefoot.
1: Yeah.
0: I noticed he had sandals on in the interview.
1: Yeah. Tom, he goes to a different beat, doesn't he?
0: He was amazing. And people may not believe this. Yeah, I don't know that anybody really does this, that, but you might see somebody, you know, not attack a particular cornerback or something, maybe in the NFL or college football. Teams ran their offense to the other side of the field from where he lined up on defense. In those days, the defensive end lined up, I think, pretty much in the same spot all the time. And teams ran their offense to the other side of the field because he was that good.
1: Tom, I don't think people realize how good he was in that whole defense in particular. I mean, you had Ramey, and you had Winkle, and you had Gooch, and you had, you know, just player after player. They held North Carolina 109 yards total offense. That's how good they were in that bowl game.
0: More on this and some of the UK football with Pick when we come right back on the Leach Report.
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4: I'm meteorologist Lou Tichon with your Tuesday forecast. Sunny and hot, highs in the mid-90s. That heat index in the afternoon approaching 110. Southwest winds at about 5 miles per hour. Clear but muggy tonight. Overnight lows in the mid-70s. For Wednesday, same thing. Sunny, hot, highs in the mid-90s. That heat index approaching 110. Then for Thursday, mostly sunny with highs in the mid-90s. I'm meteorologist Lou Jachon on The Fan.
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0: track at Covington Catholic and was a key member of teams that won 6 state titles. But as a high school senior, he faced a unique form of adversity. His father died at age 42. That left Joe as the oldest of 6 children, but he stepped up for his family. And his classmates took notice, electing him president. Check out all the stories from the latest edition of the All-Resilient Team at TomLeachKY.com or on our Facebook page. 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And it is a group of Kentuckians that came together to form this company with a commitment to excellence. They say it starts with the seed that goes in the ground. So seed to cup, they follow the process at Shuffle Bean Coffee. And when you get the cup of coffee, you'll appreciate that commitment to quality. 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You can order some coffee while you're there. 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If you have, spread the word. Help out a great Kentucky company. They're Wildcat fans just like you guys are. This day in Wildcat history, some birthdays. Tubby Smith celebrating a birthday today. Happy birthday to the national championship winning coach, Davion Mintz. Happy birthday today. And our buddy Dave Baker was with us last week talking about his baseball odyssey. Happy birthday to Buzz officially today. 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They're on Romney Road in Lexington.
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4: Brad Munson. A Paducah man has been charged with murder after a shooting incident Sunday night.
5: Paducah police said on Monday that 21-year-old Peyton Bolton was arrested and charged after the incident. It happened just after 8:30 p.m. Sunday in the 2800 block of Jefferson Street. Investigators said a fight between Bolton and 31-year-old Marion Prather escalated from physical to Bolton allegedly shooting Prather several times. Prather was taken to a hospital but died from his injuries. Bolton was arrested and charged with murder and was taken to the McCracken County Regional Jail. I'm Mike Cooper.
4: A Murray woman's been charged with assault after a stabbing incident on Monday morning. Callaway County Sheriff's deputies went to a home on Klein Trail about 2:30 a.m. Monday after what was described as an altercation. According to their investigation, 54-year-old Laura French and another person were involved in a verbal exchange that escalated into French allegedly stabbing the other person in the neck. The victim was taken to Murray Callaway County Hospital for treatment. French was arrested and charged with assault and booked into the Callaway County Detention Facility. A Murray man was arrested and will face drug charges in Graves County.
5: Graves County Sheriff's deputies patrolling in Wingo said they spotted a vehicle parked behind a gas station just before 11 p.m. Sunday. They went to check on the vehicle and spoke to the driver, later identified as 45-year-old Josh Moeller of Murray. The deputies believed that Moeller was under the influence of a controlled substance, and a search of Moeller's vehicle reportedly uncovered approximately 3.3 grams of methamphetamine. Moeller was arrested and charged with trafficking in methamphetamine and DUI. I'm Mike Cooper.
4: A traffic stop in Marshall County landed an Ohio man in jail facing drug charges. Marshall County Sheriff's deputies stopped a vehicle along U.S. 641 after witnessing a series of traffic offenses. When they approached the vehicle, they reportedly saw what appeared to be drug paraphernalia in plain sight. That gave the deputies probable cause for a search, which is said to have uncovered suspected methamphetamine. The driver, 23-year-old Muhammad Usman of Columbus, Ohio, was arrested and charged with possession of meth, drug paraphernalia, and several traffic offenses. He was booked into the Marshall County Detention Center.
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2: I'm meteorologist Lou Jachon with your Tuesday forecast. Sunny and hot, highs in the mid-90s. That heat index in the afternoon approaching 110. Southwest winds at about 5 miles per hour. Clear but muggy tonight. Overnight lows in the mid-70s. For Wednesday, same thing. Sunny, hot, highs in the mid-90s. That heat index approaching 110. Then for Thursday, mostly sunny with highs in the mid-90s. I'm meteorologist Lou Jachon on The Fan.
3: It is the KSR pre-show. It's Tuesday, June 30th. I'm Shannon the Dude. I'm in Louisville, being joined by Billy Relich. He's over in Lexington. And you can give us a call on the Clark's Puppet Shop phone line at 859-280-2287. It could be our Whiskey Thief call of the day. And the Quattro Auto Group text line, 502-265-6656 on another scalding hot day out there, Billy. It's when you wake up and it's 80 degrees already, 5:30 in the morning, you know it's going to be a hot day. I saw that the feels like temperature for later today is going to be 105. So be careful out there. Buckle up, put your phone down, and make sure you hydrate, because it's going to be a scorcher out there today, Billy.
4: Well, I'm still wearing pants, dude. I think some people shame others for wearing shorts to the workplace. I don't know if you're one of those people,
3: dude. Oh, I've got shorts on right now.
4: Oh, you do?
3: I don't care, man. Look, if I'm getting in here as early as I do, I'm just happy to be here on time. Okay, so I grab the first thing that I see. I don't care if it matches or not. I'll grab it if it's in my reachable. I'll put it on and go. I don't care. So that's what I do.
4: Well, I may have pants on, but I still have mismatched socks on, dude. Oh, yeah, as we've learned, I get dressed in the dark sometimes.
3: That's where I draw the line. That's where I draw the line. Even though nobody knows it but me, I have to have socks that match.
4: Theater of the mind here on the KSR pre-show. But I like the old school Vandy hat you got on this morning. Did you just pick that up, or you had that for a while?
3: That's the baseball hat, the hat that the baseball team wore years back. So
4: it looks a little vintage with the V and everything. I know you're a big Commodore over there, but
3: I'll tell you, man, yesterday I was out in this heat and I was doing some landscaping. I wouldn't advise it. But I'll tell you this, when you try to get somebody to come out and do your landscaping at your house, Billy, and then you see the quote and it says $20,000, that will motivate you to put a shovel in your hand really fast. I go, you know what? 20 grand, I don't think so. I think I can handle this. I'll get a shovel. I'll have some rock delivered to my house, and I'll start scooping and taking it over one scoop at a time. So, you know, yesterday probably wasn't the best day to do that with the temperatures and the heat being what it is. But at least I saved myself like 17 grand.
4: My God, 20 grand? What are you doing? You're laying gravel
3: now? You know, basically redoing my entire landscaping. So having like old shrubbery and stuff pulled out and then the other stuff put in. So I paid somebody to come in and, like, yank out the bushes and shrubs, because you don't want to get into that. Like, if you don't have the right tools, that's a complete nightmare. So I paid somebody to do that, but I'm like, you know what? I can handle the rest of this. I can plant bushes. I can, you know, have some rock delivered and scoop that into the landscaping. So I've been working on that. That's been my home project here lately. But
4: God bless you.
3: Yeah.
4: I mean, it's hot out there. You picked the worst week to do that. I mean, but it's got to get done, right? I mean... Who's not going to do it if you're not going to pay somebody to do it? But farmer dude, you know, he voyaged into planting seeds in his garden last year, and now he's re-landscaping his whole yard.
3: Becoming a DIY guy.
4: I guess
3: so. To the extent of which I can actually be a DIY person. We've talked about Matt, and he's not. I can tell you, he's not out there doing some landscaping. I can promise you that. There's no way he's out there doing that kind of work. He's paying somebody to come over for that.
4: Oh, sure. Or if somebody's got a shovel on their front porch, it may be.

0: some people waiting on hold. So let's go to the phones first, then we'll talk that World Cup on the other side. Let's go to Drew. What's up, Drew?
1: Hey, guys. Hope you all are doing well. Day one caller here. I always like to remind you guys of that.
0: Yes.
1: Because I've been with you from the very beginning. Yes, sir.
0: Appreciate
1: So, Matt. Yes, sir. So, Matt appreciated my call very quickly the other day, and I don't think I posed it correctly. We have three Corbin players on Louisville's football team and one baseball player on Louisville's baseball team. At what point can I feel good about cheering for them? And is that the wrong thing to do? Because I'm a bigger Cats fan than I am anything. So
0: right.
1: Just tell me your all's thoughts on that and maybe make a connection and kind of, you know, imagine yourself in the same spot. That's all
0: sure.
1: I got.
0: Yep. Thanks for the call, Drew. Thanks for listening. Well, I think, in my opinion, Billy, he can still pull for the players to have a good game. But ultimately, you want Kentucky to win if you're a Kentucky fan first. So
2: sure.
0: If you're playing for Louisville, Billy, I can hope that you, if you're playing wide receiver, I can hope that you get 10 catches and 200 yards, but you still lose. That makes sense.
3: Now, that might be rare, but that is what you have to do, Drew. You got to root for individual performance over team success, right?
0: Yep.
3: There's nothing wrong with rooting for your guys. Like,
0: yep.
3: That personal connection can be as deep as your fandom with Kentucky originally. So root on your guys. 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
0: yep.
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5: 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Welcome to Kentucky Sports Memories. And today, one of the few sports that was big back in 1776.
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5: This is the week we're celebrating this country's 250th anniversary. So, in conjunction with that, I thought we'd take a look at the sports people here in Kentucky were participating in back in 1776. People lived in this area, even though Kentucky wasn't yet a state. And I talked to John Hennen about this. He is a retired history professor at Morehead State University over in eastern Kentucky. And he talked to me about one of the sports that was big back in those days.
8: I know there was an awful lot of wrestling on the frontiers, sometimes to the point of, you know, eye gouging and that sort of thing. It could be pretty brutal.
9: Was it just for the fun of it, or was there gambling involved with the wrestling?
8: Oh, I would assume, now, again, I'm just guessing at this, but I would guess that there was probably some betting involved. And a lot of times the wrestling was a form of resolving personal disputes, you know what I mean? Like a couple of people have arguments with one another and they take it out in the wrestling. I don't even know if they had a wrestling ring. They probably just laid out a little patch of dirt ground and wrestled that way. But these were not highly regulated, if at all, and there were probably no real rules of the game other than there are no rules, but I'd be surprised if there wasn't some betting along with it.
9: Well, you talked about eye gouging and probably no rules or regulations. I assume in these wrestling matches, there was no like referee in the ring or in the area where they were wrestling with them. It was just two guys going at it, and whatever you could get away with is what you did to win the match.
8: That's my impression. And I don't know if they had a rule like, okay, the match is over when one guy can't get up anymore or what. But I doubt if there was any officiating going on.
5: Coming up tomorrow, another sport big in this part of the country back in the frontier days. Gary Fogle, Kentucky Sports Memories.
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0: I'm Dan Patrick, and this is Above the Noise. When you look at Dusty May's resume, it's easy to understand why the Mavericks were intrigued. He took Florida Atlantic to a Final Four, then needed just two seasons at Michigan to turn the Wolverines into national champs. That kind of turnaround gets attention on all levels, especially from an NBA team looking for a complete change of culture. The problem is history. History is not on the side of college coaches making the jump. Over the last 30 years, names like John Beilein, Fred Hoiberg, Reggie Theus, Mike Montgomery, Lon Kruger, Rick Pitino, John Calipari all tried it. Most of them failed. The exceptions? Billy Donovan and Brad Stevens. That doesn't mean Dusty May is doomed before he coaches a game. Every situation is different, every roster is different, and every coach has his own strengths. But when a move has this much history working against it, it's fair to call it what it is. For Dallas, this wasn't a safe hire. It's a big swing. I'm Dan Patrick, and this is Above the Noise.
1: When I'm meteorologist Lou Tichon with your Tuesday forecast. Sunny and hot, highs in the mid-90s. That heat index in the afternoon approaching 110. Southwest winds at about 5 miles per hour. Clear but muggy tonight. Overnight lows in the mid-70s. For Wednesday, same thing. Sunny, hot, highs in the mid-90s. That heat index approaching 110. Then for Thursday, mostly sunny with highs in the mid-90s. I'm meteorologist Lou Jachon on the Fan.

0: Yeah, did Luke, we were continuing on.
1: Here's the thing. With all, it's very cool to be on ESPN and all that. I know this sounds crazy. The money's still here.
0: Yeah.
1: I mean, it really is. Like, you got this, this is a whole nother thing. Mm-hmm. And that's why we're going to keep doing
2: it. Well, we're looking forward to the next step for you. Well, thank you. A lot of talking.
1: What?
2: You do all that talking? It's a lot of talking.
1: I mean, when this show ends, I just talk to the wall.
3: Do you need the Dr. Dave's Ultimate Prep? I mean, that's a lot of hours of
1: radio. See, they actually, ESPN actually has producers. I have two producers.
3: Oh, so they go to Dr. Dave's Prep. Then they
1: probably, that's probably who gives me the Dr. Dave's Prep.
4: Two producers daily?
0: A show?
1: There's two people who their whole job is produce that show. By the way, we have no producers.
0: No, never have.
1: I mean, Shannon works the board, but like, that's it.
3: Yeah.
1: So
3: I don't schedule topics.
1: Gives you a sense of the difference just in terms of prep.
3: Well, welcome to Afternoon Drive.
1: Yeah, I'm competing against Shannon. Watch out.
3: That's right.
1: Oh, no. I'm coming after you, Shannon. 859-280-2287. Text machine 772-774. Also, 5254. Biggest Supreme Court day of the year right here. I'll keep you up to date.
0: I'm anxiously waiting.
1: There are three big opinions and potential retirements.
0: Oh, my.
1: Could be happening right now. Right they already have one opinion.
0: It's already in?
1: Breaking news.
0: Breaking news, Shannon.
1: Supreme Court decides states are allowed to bar transgender athletes from girls' sports. In a, well, it doesn't say what the vote was. By the way, that's the last comment on that for today. We're going to have a fun show. I'm just reading you the opinion. I didn't know that was going to be what it was. You know what? We'll take a break. We'll be right back. This is KSR.
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13: 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Will Katz and I started Edwards & Katz as a two-man firm. Today, Will Katz heads a team of lawyers representing people who've been charged with crimes ranging from speeding to capital murder. I work with a team representing people who have been injured at work or because of someone else's negligence. If you've

0: few years behind, and at the end became an insane grump that alienated fans from the program. But if you stay 24 years and 19 are really good, I still think overall it's a successful team. Do you agree with that?
1: I completely agree. I mean, I have not enjoyed his time the last 3 or 4 years. They've even slipped in those Director Cup rankings. We were top 20 for several years up until about 3 or 4 years ago as the landscape changed, and you kind of fell back to 30th range, I think maybe 27th this year. I mean, this last athletic season across the board is probably one of the worst Kentucky's had in a long time, and he walks away from that.
0: Yeah. So what do you think? I'm interested in what fans think. 859-280-2287. Talk a little more about that and some basketball and football. This is KSI.
2: Hello, I'm Gary Fogle. Welcome to Kentucky Sports Memories. And today, one of the few sports that was big back in 1776.
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2: This is the week we're celebrating this country's 250th anniversary. So, in conjunction with that, I thought we'd take a look at the sports people here in Kentucky were participating in back in 1776. People lived in this area, even though Kentucky wasn't yet a state. And I talked to John Hennen about this. He is a retired history professor at Morehead State University over in eastern Kentucky. And he talked to me about one of the sports that was big back in those days.
4: I know there was an awful lot of wrestling on the frontiers, sometimes to the point of, you know, eye gouging and that sort of thing. It could be pretty brutal.
5: Was it just for the fun of it, or was there gambling involved with the wrestling?
4: Oh, I would assume, now, again, I'm just guessing at this, but I would guess that there was probably some betting involved. And a lot of times the wrestling was a form of resolving personal disputes. You know what I mean? Like a couple of people have arguments with one another and they take it out in the wrestling. I don't even know if they had a wrestling ring. They probably just laid out a little patch of dirt ground and wrestled that way. But these were not highly regulated, if at all. And there were probably no real rules of the game other than there are no rules, but I'd be surprised if there wasn't some betting along with it.
5: Well, you talked about eye gouging and probably no rules or regulations. I assume in these wrestling matches, there was no like referee in the ring or in the area where they were wrestling with them. It was just two guys going at it, and whatever you could get away with is what you did to win the match.
4: That's my impression. And I don't know if they had a rule like, okay, the match is over when one guy can't get up anymore or what. But I doubt if there was any officiating going on.
2: Coming up tomorrow, another sport big in this part of the country back in the frontier days. Gary Fogle, Kentucky Sports Memories.
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8: I'm meteorologist Lou Jachon with your Tuesday forecast. Sunny and hot, highs in the mid-90s. That heat index in the afternoon approaching 110. Southwest winds at about 5 miles per hour. Clear but muggy tonight. Overnight lows in the mid-70s. For Wednesday, same thing. Sunny, hot, highs in the mid-90s. That heat index approaching 110. Then for Thursday, mostly sunny with highs in the mid-90s. I'm meteorologist Lou Jachon on The Fan.
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0: replacements. They're here 24 hours a day, 7 days a week. 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
3: West Kentucky. I'm Brad Munson. A Paducah man has been charged with murder after a shooting incident Sunday night.
4: Paducah police said on Monday that 21-year-old Peyton Bolton was arrested and charged after the incident. It happened just after 8:30 p.m. Sunday in the 2800 block of Jefferson Street. Investigators said a fight between Bolton and 31-year-old Marion Prather escalated from physical to Bolton allegedly shooting Prather several times. Prather was taken to a hospital but died from his injuries. Bolton was arrested and charged with murder and was taken to the McCracken County Regional Jail. I'm Mike Cooper.
3: A Murray woman's been charged with assault after a stabbing incident on Monday morning. Callaway County Sheriff's deputies went to a home on Klein Trail about 2:30 a.m. Monday after what was described as an altercation. According to their investigation, 54-year-old Laura French and another person were involved in a verbal exchange that escalated into French allegedly stabbing the other person in the neck. The victim was taken to Murray Callaway County Hospital for treatment. French was arrested and charged with assault and booked into the Callaway County Detention Facility. A Murray man was arrested and will face drug charges in Graves County.
4: Graves County Sheriff's deputies patrolling in Wingo said they spotted a vehicle parked behind a gas station just before 11 p.m. Sunday. They went to check on the vehicle and spoke to the driver, later identified as 45-year-old Josh Moeller of Murray. The deputies believed that Moeller was under the influence of a controlled substance, and a search of Moeller's vehicle reportedly uncovered approximately 3.3 grams of methamphetamine. Moeller was arrested and charged with trafficking in methamphetamine and DUI. I'm Mike Cooper.
3: A traffic stop in Marshall County landed an Ohio man in jail facing drug charges. Marshall County Sheriff's deputies stopped a vehicle along U.S. 641 after witnessing a series of traffic offenses. When they approached the vehicle, they reportedly saw what appeared to be drug paraphernalia in plain sight. That gave the deputies probable cause for a search, which is said to have uncovered suspected methamphetamine. The driver, 23-year-old Muhammad Usman of Columbus, Ohio, was arrested and charged with possession of meth, drug paraphernalia, and several traffic offenses. He was booked into the Marshall County Detention Center.
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8: I'm meteorologist Lou Jachon with your Tuesday forecast. Sunny and hot, highs in the mid-90s. That heat index in the afternoon approaching 110. Southwest winds at about 5 miles per hour. Clear but muggy tonight. Overnight lows in the mid-70s. For Wednesday, same thing. Sunny, hot, highs in the mid-90s. That heat index approaching 110. Then for Thursday, mostly sunny with highs in the mid-90s. I'm meteorologist Lou Jachon on The Fan.

0: forward.
1: My jaw. Did you ever check with the Columbia police?
0: I did. Remember?
1: And what'd they say?
0: They said, well, I've not said this before on the show. Uh-oh. He said, I came to you and asked you twice if you're okay. And both times you said, yeah, I'm fine. Don't worry about it. I don't remember talking to the police officer.
1: But did you ever check to see if they have video?
0: I don't know if they did. He said, we just had to disperse the situation at that point. I went to you. I asked you twice if you're okay. You said, yes, I'm fine. So we told you guys just move on. Move on. Keep going. Get out.
1: So Columbia police just like let you get punched and then just tell you to move on?
0: I guess they held those college guys kind of as we walked away.
1: What kind of police force is that? Just lets people go around punching people.
0: They're trying to disperse the situation at that point, I guess.
1: But, I mean, one of the ways you could disperse is arrest the guy.
0: Yeah
2: you got to take a dive there and sell that.
3: Nobody in your crew saw who punched
1: no
3: you?
1: No one tried to get them to stop the guy that hit you.
0: As we're walking away, only one person in our group even saw me get hit. Nobody even saw it.
1: Well, this doesn't make sense.
4: He's walking behind. He need to be in the front.
1: But if you check to see if they have video, I mean, it's right next to the stadium. There might be cameras.
0: And they may have. I don't know if they did or not.
1: You're just not interested in finding out?
0: Oh, I called the guy. I talked to him.
1: Okay. 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It's KSI.
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0: 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I got jalapenos. 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I've got Yukon Gold potatoes. I've got Russell potatoes. I got those little tiny potatoes you put in a roast, you know.
1: I like Forrest Gump list and shrimp. Oh, I'm sorry. Shannon says where you have to go. My bad.
2: Hello, I'm Gary Fogle. Welcome to Kentucky Sports Memories. And today, one of the few sports that was big back in 1776.
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2: This is the week we're celebrating this country's 250th anniversary. So, in conjunction with that, I thought we'd take a look at the sports people here in Kentucky were participating in back in 1776. People lived in this area, even though Kentucky wasn't yet a state. And I talked to John Hennen about this. He is a retired history professor at Morehead State University over in eastern Kentucky. And he talked to me about one of the sports that was big back in those days.
4: I know there was an awful lot of wrestling on the frontiers, sometimes to the point of, you know, eye gouging and that sort of thing. It could be pretty brutal.
5: Was it just for the fun of it, or was there gambling involved with the wrestling?
4: Oh, I would assume, now, again, I'm just guessing at this, but I would guess that there was probably some betting involved. And a lot of times the wrestling was a form of resolving personal disputes, you know what I mean? Like, a couple of people have arguments with one another, and they take it out in the wrestling. I don't even know if they had a wrestling ring. They probably just laid out a little patch of dirt ground and wrestled that way. But these were not highly regulated, if at all, and there were probably no real rules of the game other than there are no rules. But I'd be surprised if there wasn't some betting along with it.
5: Well, you talked about eye gouging and probably no rules or regulations. I assume in these wrestling matches, there was no, like, referee in the ring or in the area where they were wrestling with them. It was just two guys going at it, and whatever you could get away with is what you did to win the match.
4: That's my impression. And I don't know if they had a rule like, okay, the match is over when one guy can't get up anymore or what, but I doubt if there was any officiating going on.
2: Coming up tomorrow, another sport big in this part of the country back in the frontier days. Gary Fogle, Kentucky Sports Memories.
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7: I'm meteorologist Lou Jachon with your Tuesday forecast. Sunny and hot, highs in the mid-90s. That heat index in the afternoon approaching 110. Southwest winds at about 5 miles per hour. Clear but muggy tonight. Overnight lows in the mid-70s. For Wednesday, same thing. Sunny, hot, highs in the mid-90s. That heat index approaching 110. And for Thursday, mostly sunny with highs in the mid-90s. I'm meteorologist Lou Jachon on The Fan.
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1: Update. NPR has retracted its story that Alito is retiring. They said they were wrong.
11: So he didn't retire.
1: I mean, it feels like he just makes an announcement from the bench. I guess maybe they report, but that's what they said. So he's back. So
12: lost,
1: don't worry.
12: Your spot, Ryan.
1: You're not going to be, you can't get it.
11: Put the cake back in
1: you
11: the
1: had
11: refrigerator.
1: You literally had just put in your application.
12: You were

0: He is.
1: Thank you, Bob. Appreciate the call.
0: You hurt his feelings about the thigh.
1: He didn't know you were so sensitive, Billy. Now, I've had a couple of tree experts write in.
2: Okay.
0: Arborist.
1: Yeah. Apparently, Billy is correct about the American chestnut. The chestnut tree that is common in America is the Chinese chestnut tree because the Asian blight killed most of the American chestnut trees. So Billy is correct that, well, I don't know if he's correct that the Adair County is the only one, but there are not a lot of American chestnut trees. What we have are Chinese chestnuts.
2: But maybe that's what Bob has. He has a Chinese chestnut tree.
1: Well, I don't know if Bob knows the ethnic origin or if his tree has birthright citizenship or not.
3: Tries not to assume.
0: Well, he should learn it before he calls into radio shows.
2: Yeah. I'm Team Billy on this.
1: Are you?
2: Yeah, definitely hashtag Team Billy on this.
1: Okay. One person writes, Matt, I'm from Adair County. I feel like he gave a pretty good synopsis of the county, but he did not note Anderson's, the pizza place here, which is so good. You didn't mention that.
0: I can work in restaurants into the next counties if you'd like.
1: I don't think so. Because you don't want to pick one and then we don't pick the
2: remember
1: other.
2: Our good
1: We've
2: friends?
1: Eaten in that pizza place, though. We did a show there once. Do you remember that?
2: No. I remember the one we did at Burger King.
1: We did a show at Anderson's Pizza once. They were very nice. Good. It was good pizza.
2: One of our good friends is from Adair County.
1: Who's that?
2: Judge Gabe.
1: That's right.
2: Yeah.
1: That's right. Columbia. That's how my grandma would say it. Wendell. Go ahead, Wendell.
4: Hey. I agree. I was going to tell you about the blight, but you already said it, so...
1: That's okay.
4: My grandfather built a bunch of furniture out of chestnuts way back in the day.
1: But it was Chinese chestnuts, right?
4: Great-grandfather that rode with the James Gang.
1: Wait a minute, you're claiming both of these facts. Your great-great-grandfather rode with Jesse James's gang?
4: Yeah, there were actually two James gangs. The first one was Jesse and Frank James. The second one was Jesse James. He's the one that rode through Kentucky. They spent about a week at the Talbot's Inn in Bardstown.
1: Oh, I know. They'll show you the room that he did.
4: Yeah.
1: Okay, well, I'm sorry you have criminals in your family.
4: Yeah, not quite a Kentucky colonel, but I do have a member of the James Gang in my family.
1: All right, well, I appreciate the call. There you go. How about that? We've learned a lot. This is what I like about this. We learned about our state. Charles Napier finally gets his props. We learned about chestnut trees.
3: Shannon didn't like Columbia when he was there.
1: Shannon's always kind of been harsh about Columbia.
0: It was good. Just nothing much to do there.
1: He just left after 1 year.
0: Well, you know, sometimes you got to do what you got to do.
1: I do love their town square.
0: But they have chestnut trees. Maybe I would have
1: very, very pretty town square they have. Shannon was like, I want to go to a school with chestnut trees.
0: That's right.
2: American chestnut trees.
1: All right. Thank you all very much. Unpopular Opinion Day. Be ready. Plus Anderson County and Ballard. This is KSL.
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2: 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Colin Cowherd. 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The Odd Couple with Rob Parker and Kelvin Washington. 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
1: It's the Dan Patrick Show here on Fox Sports Radio. LeVar Arrington, Brady Quinn, Jonas Knox with you. In for Dan and the guys. Coming up in a little over 15 minutes from now, we are going to have a little something we do called In Case You Missed It. But right now, it's time for the Tire Rack Play of the Day.
2: A few have been in this position for Paraguay.
1: World Cup on Fox on the call. 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Couple of big-time upsets in the World Cup yesterday, in which you saw, well, Brazil almost lost as well, too. That got a little bit close, or at least it was headed to extra time.
3: Well, Japan led for a good portion of that, and then Brazil finally tied it up, and then obviously won an extra time. But that the Germany-Paraguay match was phenomenal.
1: Yeah.
3: I mean, that whole thing back and forth, the goalkeeper for Paraguay deserves a lot of credit, man. I mean, that dude's huge. He's got to be like 6'5", 6'6".
1: Now, what was the key play of the game for him, do you think, as far as...
3: I mean, stopping any PK, to me, is incredible. Like, I think how close that ball is to the goal and the way these dudes can rip it in there, I was floored. But we were all sitting down watching as a family, and like, my dad, who's, you know, Chopper, is not a big soccer guy, but he kind of looked over me, and maybe it was after a couple of beers or three beers, he might have found it a little more entertaining, but he looked at me. He just goes, "Chops, this is fun. This is a good time right here." I was like, "Yeah." I was like, "You should kind of watch this a little bit more. You'll enjoy it."
1: So. I was going to say the play of the game was probably him taking the dive when the German player bumped into him near the goal that waved off the late goal.
3: So clearly, you had money on Germany.
1: No, I didn't. I didn't bet on that. I don't know why you have to make it. What do you think?
3: You can't have goal interference. It's a rule. It looked like it was close enough. I mean,
4: it would certainly make sense.
3: Yeah,
4: that you would be rooting for Germany.
1: Why is that?
4: Well, I don't know. I'm just curious.
1: Because I like Rammstein? Yeah. What are you kidding?

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6: From the West Kentucky Star Newsroom, I'm Brad Munson. A Paducah man has been charged with murder after a shooting incident Sunday night.
7: Paducah police said on Monday that 21-year-old Peyton Bolton was arrested and charged after the incident. It happened just after 8:30 p.m. Sunday in the 2800 block of Jefferson Street. Investigators said a fight between Bolton and 31-year-old Marion Prather escalated from physical to Bolton allegedly shooting Prather several times. Prather was taken to a hospital but died from his injuries. Bolton was arrested and charged with murder and was taken to the McCracken County Regional Jail. I'm Mike Cooper.
6: A Murray woman's been charged with assault after a stabbing incident on Monday morning. Callaway County Sheriff's deputies went to a home on Klein Trail about 2:30 a.m. Monday after what was described as an altercation. According to their investigation, 54-year-old Laura French and another person were involved in a verbal exchange that escalated into French allegedly stabbing the other person in the neck. The victim was taken to Murray Callaway County Hospital for treatment. French was arrested and charged with assault and booked into the Callaway County Detention Facility. A Murray man was arrested and will face drug charges in Graves County.
7: Graves County Sheriff's deputies patrolling in Wingo said they spotted a vehicle parked behind a gas station just before 11 p.m. Sunday. They went to check on the vehicle and spoke to the driver, later identified as 45-year-old Josh Moeller of Murray. The deputies believed that Moeller was under the influence of a controlled substance, and a search of Moeller's vehicle reportedly uncovered approximately 3.3 grams of methamphetamine. Moeller was arrested and charged with trafficking in methamphetamine and DUI. I'm Mike Cooper.
6: A traffic stop in Marshall County landed an Ohio man in jail facing drug charges. Marshall County Sheriff's deputies stopped a vehicle along U.S. 641 after witnessing a series of traffic offenses. When they approached the vehicle, they reportedly saw what appeared to be drug paraphernalia in plain sight. That gave the deputies probable cause for a search, which is said to have uncovered suspected methamphetamine. The driver, 23-year-old Muhammad Usman of Columbus, Ohio, was arrested and charged with possession of meth, drug paraphernalia, and several traffic offenses. He was booked into the Marshall County Detention Center.
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4: I'm meteorologist Lou Tichon with your Tuesday forecast. Sunny and hot, highs in the mid-90s. That heat index in the afternoon approaching 110. Southwest winds at about 5 miles per hour. Clear but muggy tonight. Overnight lows in the mid-70s. For Wednesday, same thing. Sunny, hot, highs in the mid-90s. That heat index approaching 110. Then for Thursday, mostly sunny with highs in the mid-90s. I'm meteorologist Lou Jachon on The Fan.
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6: Counterattack. You know, they're comfortable not controlling possession all the time. This is not where we don't know what to do because we can't get the ball from the other team. This is just the way they are constructed. And you watch a team that we made look foolish, that we could have beat 7-1, and they knock out one of the top six teams in the world. I mean, why not us? Right, we're good. Just like the commercial with Mike Ruzioni, that's we're good for a sports miracle in the United States every 50 years, right? It's been about almost 50 years since Miracle on Ice in 1980. Right? It doesn't need to be 50 years on the dot.
7: To get the rest of what Jason Smith and Mike Harmon said, podcast it by searching The Jason Smith Show with Mike Harmon. 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This is Two Pros and a Cup of Joe.
8: Yeah, baby.
9: What outweighs, what out-trumps talent in, a gambling scandal?
10: Somebody has told Brendan Sorsby no, and that somebody is the wonderful people of the CFL, who have come out and said,
9: we don't want him either.
10: I don't recall Brendan Sorsby or anybody on Brendan Sorsby's camp saying that the CFL would be their next option, but the CFL has stepped up to let everybody know, not happening here. So another door closes for Brendan Sorsby. And at this point, what do you do?
11: He's probably going to have to wait. I mean, that's where everything seems like it's going. I mean, unless you find, you know, you want to go play in some sort of arena league or something, or, you know, maybe you can try to find a league that will take you overseas.
7: Two pros, LeVar Arrington, Brady Quinn, and a cup of joe, Jonas Knox. 6 a.m. Eastern, 3 a.m. Pacific on Fox Sports Radio.
12: The Detroit Lions have parted ways with Terrion Arnold. The DB was cut by the Lions just 5 days after his arrest on felony robbery and kidnapping charges. Arnold was granted bond yesterday by a Florida judge for $1 million. Detroit's baseball team kept the Yankees on the skids. The Tigers downing the Yanks 7-3, handing New York a fifth straight loss. The Yankees held only three hits, left fielder Cody Bellinger.
13: Just kind of a bad one today. I don't really have many other words to say other than the fact that, like, we just got to, you know, myself, we just, you know, got to come out a little more energy and continue to play.
12: Also from baseball, the Dodgers are the first team in the majors to 55 wins. They down the A's 9-4. Shohei Ohtani had two hits, including a three-run homer. NBA free agency tips off tonight. Meanwhile, another huge trade yesterday saw two-time All-Star Ja Morant go from Memphis to Portland. And two World Cup matches were decided on penalty kicks. Morocco ousted the Netherlands, and Paraguay stunned four-time champion Germany. I'm Matt McCoy.

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0: But today, Dan Patrick and the four Danettes are not here. No! So sitting in for Dan Patrick and hosting the Dan Patrick Show, it's Jonas Knox, LeVar Arrington, and Brady Quinn.

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3: I'm meteorologist Lou Tichon with your Tuesday forecast. Sunny and hot, highs in the mid-90s. That heat index in the afternoon approaching 110. Southwest winds at about 5 miles per hour. Clear but muggy tonight. Overnight lows in the mid-70s. For Wednesday, same thing. Sunny, hot, highs in the mid-90s. That heat index approaching 110. Then for Thursday, mostly sunny with highs in the mid-90s. I'm meteorologist Lou Tichon on The Fan.
4: One of the most beloved people ever. And knowing John Lynch a little bit, my imagination takes me to him just wanting to talk to Brandon Ayuk, check on him, make sure he's good. Like, he's that type of individual.
5: I'll take it a step further and say not only what you're saying, but the idea of having conversations pre-conversations or behind-the-scene conversations with the GM of Washington, with the quarterback. 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Not just friends, they put best friends in the report. 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
6: From the West Kentucky Star Newsroom, I'm Brad Munson. A Paducah man has been charged with murder after a shooting incident Sunday night.
7: Paducah police said on Monday that 21-year-old Peyton Bolton was arrested and charged after the incident. It happened just after 8:30 p.m. Sunday in the 2800 block of Jefferson Street. Investigators said a fight between Bolton and 31-year-old Marion Prather escalated from physical to Bolton allegedly shooting Prather several times. Prather was taken to a hospital but died from his injuries. Bolton was arrested and charged with murder and was taken to the McCracken County Regional Jail. I'm Mike Cooper.
6: A Murray woman's been charged with assault after a stabbing incident on Monday morning. Callaway County Sheriff's deputies went to a home on Klein Trail about 2:30 a.m. Monday after what was described as an altercation. According to their investigation, 54-year-old Laura French and another person were involved in a verbal exchange that escalated into French allegedly stabbing the other person in the neck. The victim was taken to Murray Callaway County Hospital for treatment. French was arrested and charged with assault and booked into the Callaway County Detention Facility. A Murray man was arrested and will face drug charges in Graves County.
7: Graves County Sheriff's deputies patrolling in Wingo said they spotted a vehicle parked behind a gas station just before 11 p.m. Sunday. They went to check on the vehicle and spoke to the driver, later identified as 45-year-old Josh Moeller of Murray. The deputies believed that Moeller was under the influence of a controlled substance, and a search of Moeller's vehicle reportedly uncovered approximately 3.3 grams of methamphetamine. Moeller was arrested and charged with trafficking in methamphetamine and DUI. I'm Mike Cooper.
6: A traffic stop in Marshall County landed an Ohio man in jail facing drug charges. Marshall County Sheriff's deputies stopped a vehicle along U.S. 641 after witnessing a series of traffic offenses. When they approached the vehicle, they reportedly saw what appeared to be drug paraphernalia in plain sight. That gave the deputies probable cause for a search, which is said to have uncovered suspected methamphetamine. The driver, 23-year-old Muhammad Usman of Columbus, Ohio, was arrested and charged with possession of meth, drug paraphernalia, and several traffic offenses. He was booked into the Marshall County.

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2: I'm meteorologist Lou Jachon with your Tuesday forecast. Sunny and hot, highs in the mid-90s. That heat index in the afternoon approaching 110. Southwest winds at about 5 miles per hour. Clear but muggy tonight. Overnight lows in the mid-70s. For Wednesday, same thing. Sunny, hot, highs in the mid-90s. That heat index approaching 110. Then for Thursday, mostly sunny with highs in the mid-90s. I'm meteorologist Lou Jachon on The Fan.
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4: WPAD. A bad donut is not really a bad donut. 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
5: It's like it's always the ones that are like so chalky and like a cinnamon powder on it and nothing else. 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
6: 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It's the last pick in the NFL draft.
7: See, the problem is when the cinnamon powder is sat for so long and it just becomes like a cinnamon paste.
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13: The Detroit Lions have parted ways with Terrion Arnold. The DB was cut by the Lions just 5 days after his arrest on felony robbery and kidnapping charges. Arnold was granted bond yesterday by a Florida judge for $1 million. Detroit's baseball team kept the Yankees on the skids. The Tigers downing the Yanks 7-3, handing New York a fifth straight loss. The Yankees held only 3 hits. Left fielder Cody Bellinger.
14: Just kind of a bad one today. Don't really have many other words to say other than the fact that, like, we just gotta, you know, myself, we just, you know, gotta come out with a little more energy and continue to play.
13: Also from baseball, the Dodgers are the first team in the majors to 55 wins. They down the A's 9-4. Shohei Ohtani had 2 hits, including a 3-run homer. NBA free agency tips off tonight. Meanwhile, another huge trade yesterday saw 2-time All-Star Ja Morant go from Memphis to Portland. And 2 World Cup matches were decided on penalty kicks. Morocco ousted the Netherlands, and Paraguay stunned 4-time champion Germany. I'm Matt McCoy.

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5: I'm meteorologist Lou Tichon with your Tuesday forecast. Sunny and hot, highs in the mid-90s. That heat index in the afternoon approaching 110. Southwest winds at about 5 miles per hour. Clear but muggy tonight. Overnight lows in the mid-70s. For Wednesday, same thing. Sunny, hot, highs in the mid-90s. That heat index approaching 110. Then for Thursday, mostly sunny with highs in the mid-90s. I'm meteorologist Lou Jachon on The Fan.
6: A nice museum. And they won't sniff the top of the West. Not going to happen. Right. They will dominate the early bird special, though. They will kick absolute tail at the early bird special. 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Doesn't this feel like something that somebody made an elevator pitch after they had a couple of mojitos, and they're like, hey, I got an idea. Hey, let's flash back 8 years, and we'll reunite LeBron Davis and put them there with Curry and Draymond Green. Why not bring the other Splash Brother back? Bring back Klay Thompson. He can't play anymore, and he's not really welcome with the...
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6: Wood or Brian, Anthony Davis reunited, joining Steph Curry and Draymond Green, make the Warriors a heavyweight team to beat. A heavyweight team to beat in the Western Conference if all this goes down the way it's being described right now, the blueprint. I'm going to answer this like Jeffrey. I will take teams that look better on paper for 1,000, Alex. Can I get that for 1,000? Sure, why not? All right. Are they smoking bath salts by the bay? Is that what they're doing right there? Come on. Whose idea is this? Seriously. Like, this keeps popping up, this idea that LeBron is going to go there. Now they've added Anthony Davis to the big board. Not the list, the big board. And you know, it's like a Pinterest page of bad ideas.
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0: Whoa.
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2: From the West Kentucky Star Newsroom, I'm Brad Munson. A Paducah man has been charged with murder after a shooting incident Sunday night.
3: Paducah police said on Monday that 21-year-old Peyton Bolton was arrested and charged after the incident. It happened just after 8:30 p.m. Sunday in the 2800 block of Jefferson Street. Investigators said a fight between Bolton and 31-year-old Marion Prather escalated from physical to Bolton allegedly shooting Prather several times. Prather was taken to a hospital but died from his injuries. Bolton was arrested and charged with murder and was taken to the McCracken County Regional Jail. I'm Mike Cooper.
2: A Murray woman's been charged with assault after a stabbing incident on Monday morning. Callaway County Sheriff's deputies went to a home on Klein Trail about 2:30 a.m. Monday after what was described as an altercation. According to their investigation, 54-year-old Laura French and another person were involved in a verbal exchange that escalated into French allegedly stabbing the other person in the neck. The victim was taken to Murray Callaway County Hospital for treatment. French was arrested and charged with assault and booked into the Callaway County Detention Facility. A Murray man was arrested and will face drug charges in Graves County.
3: Graves County Sheriff's deputies patrolling in Wingo said they spotted a vehicle parked behind a gas station just before 11 p.m. Sunday. They went to check on the vehicle and spoke to the driver, later identified as 45-year-old Josh Moeller of Murray. The deputies believed that Moeller was under the influence of a controlled substance, and a search of Moeller's vehicle reportedly uncovered approximately 3.3 grams of methamphetamine. Moeller was arrested and charged with trafficking in methamphetamine and DUI. I'm Mike Cooper.
2: A traffic stop in Marshall County landed an Ohio man in jail facing drug charges. Marshall County Sheriff's deputies stopped a vehicle along U.S. 641 after witnessing a series of traffic offenses. When they approached the vehicle, they reportedly saw what appeared to be drug paraphernalia in plain sight. That gave the deputies probable cause for a search, which is said to have uncovered suspected methamphetamine. The driver, 23-year-old Muhammad Usman of Columbus, Ohio, was arrested and charged with possession of meth, drug paraphernalia, and several traffic offenses. He was booked into the Marshall County Detention Center.
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3: DO. But I'll tell you something. It'll be the smartest team in the league, the most experienced team in the league. If you want proof of concept, you had, well, 2024 Olympics. I like it. I think it's going to be a Christmas Day game. Again, I'm not saying they will not be great in the regular season. But I've said this before. Now they got, you know, Moody on the bench. Pods is young. Yaxel Lendeborg. They've got just enough youth. I mean, they basically gave up on youth. Even their draft pick from Michigan was an older player. They tried Wiseman. They tried Jordan Poole. They tried the young guy thing. It didn't work, and that's okay. The Knicks were kind of old. Not this old, but kind of old. But I like it. I like the idea of it. Obviously, everybody can play on Steph's timeline. I've said this before. This is the one place I think he'd be great in Miami. I think LeBron would be great in Miami. He didn't want to go back there. His family didn't want to move back there. They didn't love it as much as he did.
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7: If you ask me, I think this would be the absolute greatest thing that you could do as a coach going into the World Cup. The last two spots on my team, I would reserve for the two best penalty times. I don't care what kind of player you are, but if you can take penalties, you're in one of my last two spots, and I'm substituting you in at the very end when I can, because obviously you can't be on the field that much because you're not that good. But I'm substituting you in the last minute or two because I want to make sure that when you get down to it, we are going to, and I'm going to line up the best penalty takers I have. In any other sport where, hey, this guy might be a really good fielder, right? He's a great defensive player. Can't hit, can't run, can't do anything else. But boy, he's a great glove, and I'm going to put him out there for the ninth inning. Mm-hmm. Like, I don't know why the last two spots. I do that for everybody.
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8: The Detroit Lions have parted ways with Terrion Arnold. The DB was cut by the Lions just 5 days after his arrest on felony robbery and kidnapping charges. Arnold was granted bond yesterday by a Florida judge for $1 million. Detroit's baseball team kept the Yankees on the skids. The Tigers downing the Yanks 7-3, handing New York a fifth straight loss. The Yankees held only three hits. Left fielder Cody Bellinger.
9: Just kind of a bad one today. I don't really have many other words to say other than the fact that, like, we just got to, you know, myself, we just, you know, got to come out with a little more energy and continue to play.
8: Also from baseball, the Dodgers are the first team in the majors to 55 wins. They down the A's 9-4. Shohei Ohtani had two hits, including a three-run homer. NBA free agency tips off tonight. Meanwhile, another huge trade yesterday saw two-time All-Star Ja Morant go from Memphis to Portland. And two World Cup matches were decided on penalty kicks. Morocco ousted the Netherlands, and Paraguay stunned four-time champion Germany. I'm Matt McCoy.